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So as a Chicagoan, we can all agree that we don't agree on a lot. But as a Chicagoan, we can all agree that Portillo's is badass, and they posted up on their social media that something delicious is coming on October 6th. Now, that's a couple days away. I can't wait that long. Who works at Portillo's? Who can tell me what is this deliciousness that is coming?

Q101, so I'm born on the north side, lifelong Cubby fan, but on Wednesday, I'm going to be at the Cell. And the reason why I'm going is because I really love the Elote.

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0: Yes, sir. 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
2: What the hell?
0: 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And then I got a text from my mom saying that wasn't funny.

0: 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Things that are free are not lovely. And things that are lovely are never free.
1: Ooh, look at that lovely mattress on the side of the road with a sign that says free.
0: What did I just say? Nothing lovely is free. Ugh, and what is that big stain?
1: Yeah, it's probably better we don't get involved.
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So the Smashing Pumpkins are going to be rolling through the UC on Wednesday, October 14th, and tomorrow morning. Brian and Kenzie at 8:10, write that down, got fifth row tickets. Then on Tuesday, got fourth row. Wednesday, third. Thursday, second, and Friday, yep, 8:10. 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
0: Yeah. What the hell? Yeah. So I got that going for me. Somebody's

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5: If you've ever tried meditation and given up because your mind wouldn't stop wandering, this one is for you. New research suggests that if you can hang in there for just a few minutes, real changes do start happening in your brain. Scientists at Harvard hooked people up to brain monitors while they meditated, and within about 2 minutes, they saw brain waves shift toward a state of calm, focused alertness, with the effect peaking around the 7-minute mark. Now here's the encouraging part. One of the researchers said around that 7th minute, if you just keep gently returning to your breath, the focus starts to happen on its own. The two most common excuses, I don't have time, or I can't quiet my mind, might not hold up anymore. So if you're just starting out meditation, maybe try a free guided one, and then give it a few weeks to become a real habit. I'm Dr. Sanjay Gupta, helping you live a better life.
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15: 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So I wanted to give you some perspective from infectious disease experts. For the average person, the risk from these exotic viruses is essentially non-existent. As one expert put it, every virus has its own personality. So Ebola, for example, only spreads through direct contact with the bodily fluids of someone who's already very sick. So which germs do deserve your attention? The everyday ones, the viruses behind colds and flu and COVID and RSV, stomach bugs like norovirus and measles, which is wildly contagious and making a comeback. The good news is your defenses are simple and they work. 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I'm Dr. Sanjay Gupta, helping you live a better life.
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14: A Better Life with Dr. Sanjay Gupta.
15: Every so often, a scary disease makes headlines. Ebola, hantavirus, and it's easy to feel a wave of anxiety. So I wanted to give you some perspective from infectious disease experts. For the average person, the risk from these exotic viruses is essentially non-existent. As one expert put it, every virus has its own personality. So Ebola, for example, only spreads through direct contact with the bodily fluids of someone who's already very sick. So which germs do deserve your attention? The everyday ones, the viruses behind colds and flu and COVID and RSV, stomach bugs like norovirus and measles, which is wildly contagious and making a comeback. The good news is your defenses are simple and they work. Wash your hands a lot, stay up to date on your vaccines, and in certain settings, don't be shy about masking up. I'm Dr. Sanjay Gupta, helping you live a better life.
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hot pursuit and fiery auto crashes. 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I don't

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0: 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Oh, I thought of another one. 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
2: Oh God. 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
1: Reluctantly crouched at the starting line. 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The green light flashes, the flags go up, churning and burning.

0: Just because this isn't Hollywood doesn't mean Chicago lacks celebrities. What about the Tamale Guy? Peter Francis Geraci. Sven Gulli. And the guy on State Street that tells you you're going to hell. Just to name a few.
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0: 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And things that are lovely are never free.
1: Ooh, look at that lovely mattress on the side of the road with a sign that says free.
0: What did I just say? Nothing lovely is free. Ugh, and what is that big stain?
1: Yeah, it's probably better we don't get involved.
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2: Look. If you had one shot, or one opportunity, seize everything you ever wanted. One moment. Did you capture it?

0: Well, there we go. That was for you, Adam, in Evergreen Park. First check-in at 312-967-8300. What up? Welcome to the week. It's going to be a beautiful week. More on that in a second with a traffic update, a weather update. We'll have tickets for Dogstar coming up, which is Keanu Reeves' band, by the way. Back in the day, I remember hearing that Keanu Reeves just wants you to say Dogstar. He's been a bass player since before he was an actor. And then things hit like Youngblood and Point Break, and then he became this big actor. But he's always been a bass player. This band's been together over 20 years. They're playing Hollywood Casino Aurora, so it's Dogstar. I just can't say it without saying Keanu Reeves. John Wick, have you heard of him?
1: Ever heard of him?
0: Pretty good guy. Well, I mean, pretty dangerous guy.
1: He'll kill you, too.
0: Yeah, he'll kill you.
1: pretty quickly.
0: Somehow a John Wick movie's got to come on the Case Movie Review spectrum.
2: Yeah, we'll do it. We just haven't found a reason to.
0: Yeah.
2: It is, of course, The Social Network this Friday to coincide with the release of The Social Reckoning. And then we're doing October stuff after that, but later in the month. It's a five Friday month. Let me ease into it.
0: And you've got some big October ones coming that are even bigger than October being spooky.
2: Oh, yes. Yeah, so spooky. So scary.
0: Yeah. I mean.
1: You know what? Don't make fun of the only thing I care about.
2: No, I'm not making fun of it. It's mysterious and ooky. October. Like,
1: You were like, ooh, who gives it up? What's the voice you gave it?
2: It's Ooktober. Ooh.
1: Ooktober.
2: You know, a lot of people hold hauntings near and dear to their heart, and I look forward to exploring that in cinema in the rest of the month after we watch The Social Network.
0: Yeah. We decorated the condo yesterday with the spooky stuff.
2: You did?
0: Yeah, we
1: put up.
2: Real quick. It's 8:10 Smashing Pumpkins tickets. Row 5 today, row 4 tomorrow, row 3 Wednesday, row 2 Thursday, row 1 Friday.
0: We can't
1: keep up.
0: Can't bury the lead there.
2: Yes. 810, caller 10, 312-967-8300. Brian, tell us how you decorated yesterday.
1: Yeah, okay, back to what's important. I want to hear about the decorations.
0: Well, you know, I don't have a big yard like Kenzie. I can't build a house in a house. Yeah. I can't do that.
2: You didn't spend your day building a chapel yesterday?
0: Yeah. We decorate all the windows with stickers of bats and ghosts and spiders. And then there's these skeletons. We bought these like foot tall, maybe foot and a half tall skeletons. Harper loves them.
2: Where do those go?
0: They go in every window sill. We have 18 windows, as we talked about, trying to clean them. Ugh. Tough. But the skeletons sit in different positions. Sometimes their legs are crossed, like smoking a cigarette. I like to put one hand up smoking a cigarette.
2: Do the skeletons smoke?
0: Well, that's why they're skeletons, because they smoke cigarettes, you see. It's a bad ending, but it looks cool to smoke.
2: Nancy Reagan over there.
1: Did you actually put a cigarette in their hand?
0: I made this little paper cigarette, and then Megan said, get that down.
1: All of Brian's skeletons are doing bad. They're like, one's giving you the middle finger, one's smoking.
2: It's not classy.
0: Yeah, no. I just think these
1: like a stripper pole for one.
2: Low-class skeletons.
0: These skeletons move all kinds of positions. You can move them. So we got one of those in every windowsill. These big furry spiders. Like they're just a big furry spider thing. And then
1: where is that?
0: That's in every windowsill with every skeleton's got a furry spider.
2: Yeah, no kidding. What's going on in the window?
1: Stickers, skeletons, and spiders in every window?
0: The sticker's on the window, then the skeleton sits on the ledge with the spider, with the big furry spider.
1: Okay.
2: I don't think I understand the skeletons.
0: They're just a little skeleton about a foot and a half tall, and they move all, you can move their legs and all and arms.
2: Do they stick on the window?
0: No, it's actually a skeleton. It's like a little
2: it's
0: mini.
2: It's actually a skeleton?
0: It's not a sticker.
2: It's literally
1: like
2: a
1: doll. It's like a doll, baby.
0: Yeah, thank you, Kenzie.
2: Okay.
0: It's like a little.
2: But it goes inside or outside?
0: Inside.
2: Does it face the window?
0: He faces in, because I like to look at
2: him. That's what I thought. Okay, all right.
0: But people can walk by and see.
2: Look at him.
0: They like
1: to wait. You face them in, so every time somebody's walking by, they're seeing the back of a skeleton.
2: They're seeing skeleton ass when they walk by.
0: So they walk in and look by and go like, "What are those skeletons looking at in there?" If you walk by the window,
2: there's gonna be a party in there.
1: The window decorations face out. That's the point.
0: I mean, one of them.
1: So they get to see spider ass in the back of a skeleton head.
0: They get spider and skeleton ass on our windows.
1: Just to clear up any confusion, the chapel isn't facing me. I'm facing the road.
0: Well, we do face a big road, but I like the skeletons looking in. I like to look around. I like to enjoy the decorations.
2: Yeah, a little something for you.
0: A little something for me.
2: Not the neighborhood.
0: We got a bunch of bats up on these stringed bats and a trick-or-treat sign and, you know, so on. So, and pumpkins. We got pumpkins at Costco over the weekend.
1: Real pumpkins. In the house.
0: In the house. The real pumpkins are in the house. We could put them out back. We have a little patio area. We could do that, but I want the pumpkins in the house.
2: Doing what? Have you carved them?
0: Not yet.
2: What are you going to carve yours this year? You got like a sick like logo planned?
0: The Nike swoosh?
2: Yeah, the Jordan logo.
0: Yeah, I don't know. I mean, I haven't thought about it yet. We got the pumpkins. That was enough. All that was enough. I'll have to think about the pumpkins in a second.
1: Yeah. When I was little and Halloween first really set in for me, I found one of those miniature, you know, cutesy little ones.
0: Yeah.
1: And for an entire month, I went to bed with it. And my mom's like, oh, my God. And I kept that same Halloween energy for the rest of my life. Tucked it in with me.
3: My precious.
1: I loved it.
3: My precious pumpkin.
2: Where do you get the pumpkin at?
0: Costco sells pumpkins.
2: First of all, I did not know that. That's crazy.
0: Yeah.
2: But doesn't it defeat the purpose of buying a pumpkin if you buy it from a retailer and not like a patch?
1: Yeah, you don't go to like a nice family farm.
0: There's no family farms in the city.
1: Yes, there are.
2: No, that's why I live in the city.
0: Tell me where there's one. There's not one.
1: And like all the farm, there's farm stands though, like where you like farmers markets.
0: There
1: like
0: is that. Farmers markets. We went to one last week, and we were gonna buy some pumpkins. I said to Megan, "Costco's got a better price on these pumpkins."
2: What farmers market?
1: Yeah, I'd imagine.
2: What farmers market?
0: There's one in Lincoln Park.
2: The Lincoln Park farmers market last week?
0: Yeah.
2: So did I.
0: Huh?
2: When did you go?
0: Saturday morning.
2: So did I. Oh, my God, I would have lost my mind if I saw you there.
0: Didn't see you.
1: I was not there. Kenzie
0: did not make the 42-mile drive to Lincoln Park to hang out in the farmer's market.
2: Did you get anything there?
0: We got muffins.
2: Oh, my God, I got a donut. Oh, my
1: different.
2: God.
1: You should be excited about that. That's just different.
2: That's awesome.
0: Wait, you shouldn't be excited about a muffin at the farmer's market, Kenzie?
1: No, but to be like, oh, my God, like, that's what you got. Well, you got two different things.
2: But they're cousins.
0: They're baked. Is the donut and a muffin? They're cousins. Yeah,
2: yeah, of course they're cousins.
0: What if I told you I saw you went the other way?
2: I would believe that.
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0: Traffic pretty light right now. 20 minutes from O'Hare to downtown on the Kennedy. 30 on the Ike from 390 to downtown. 30 on the Stevenson from Veterans Tollway to Lakeshore Drive. About 15, 20 maybe on the south side if you're south of the Merge. The region generally okay on Lakeshore Drive too, as there's still some closures for the Chicago Marathon. That's this coming weekend, so the road closures are on. Grant Park and the city are all in place. It's 54 degrees, so a little brisk this morning. It's going to get in the mid-60s, but super sunny, as it will be literally every day this week as we get closer to the White Sox coming home on Wednesday, where it's going to be 77 degrees and sunny for that game.
4: I have a theory. Things that are free are not lovely. And things that are lovely are never free.
6: Ooh, look at that lovely mattress on the side of the road with a sign that says free.
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0: Brian and Kenzie on Q101 with a fact that makes your brain go. First one of the week, and this one is a way to look at yourself and see how bad or good you are aging. Scientists say you can tell how well you're aging by looking at this body part, Kenzie. So what body part do you think that is?
1: I think it's your hands.
0: Your hands.
1: They say that the hands always tell, like, you can do all these nice things to, like,

0: imagine they're good in your world, too, of doing whatever you do, too.
1: Like little projects and stuff.
2: Yeah.
1: I can't find a good grippy glove. And then I thought I found a really nice pair at Home Depot, and I was really excited. And I'm digging through the bin because I'm like, large, extra large. Let me keep digging. Guess what? Home Depot only ordered large and extra large. As if women can't do projects. There was no small or medium mitten gloves for the project. Do you feel like mittens? Yeah. I can't even get a soda cap off of those damn things.
0: Or they assume the women that are doing projects have large hands.
3: Yeah, man hands, yeah.
0: Man hands.
3: Or maybe, Kenzie, or maybe they were just sold out.
0: Yeah.
1: They weren't. There wasn't a one, and it was a brand new thing. I had just seen them. I go to Home Depot all the time. I'm like, look at these. These would give me some grip. Not if I'm wearing extra large. Unbelievable.
3: It becomes like a shooter sleeve at that point.
1: God.
0: I think you don't have to worry about your hands so much, though, in the summer. The winter is when they all get cracky. They get, like, cracked and dry.
1: Well, sun damage on your hand.
0: Are my hands tan? I'm trying to figure out. Do they look
1: nothing
0: tan?
1: On you is tan.
0: Do they look tan? I've been out in the sun a lot.
1: You look Casper. Why are you asking me that?
0: I don't know. Let me see your hands. Put your hands up.
1: I don't want you to see my nails. They're broken.
0: One hand
1: I put up fists.
0: Is she not sure? Come on. Put your fingers up.
1: No, because my nails are broken. I don't care about your nails.
0: I'm not going to judge your nails going, oh. She still won't show her damn nails.
1: Yeah, I'm not going to show you because it's embarrassing. It looks weird.
0: Your hands look young.
1: Well, thanks. I'm 31.
0: Yeah.
1: I mean, I'm not 75. We just said the hands of a crypt keeper.
0: You just said you're worried about them. I thought they were going to look like the crypt keeper.
1: Well, I'm worried about them in the future because I'm not taking care of them now.
0: Oh, if you have to worry about your hands at this point, God.
3: Oh, my God. I cannot worry about my hands.
1: I should get Botox in my hands.
0: Good Lord.
3: Kenzie, those are barely legal-looking hands. You look so young.
1: Oh, my God.
0: I saw those late-night Girls Gone Wild hands.
3: Yeah, those are Girls Gone Wild hands. Like sexy co-eds.
1: Well, with how I'm taking care of them, we only got about 2 years left.
0: That guy had to escape to Mexico, by the way.
3: Yeah, bad guy.
0: Bad guys, but I mean, those ads were
1: the guy
0: everywhere.
1: Who made Girls Gone Wild with all the drunk women, he was a bad guy.
3: That's what we're saying.
0: Yeah.
1: Wow, that's shocking news.
0: I was shocked he's a bad guy. And, every night for about 5 years, no matter what time he came home, he saw those ads. God. And then they want to arrest him. I think he's in Mexico, or they don't know where he is, I guess. He's a non-extradition country.
3: Mm-hmm.
0: Yeah, not good.
3: That was less of a complicated legacy and more of just a poor legacy.
0: Yeah, there's no good part of his Wikipedia page.
3: No, there's not.
0: I forgot his name.
3: You don't need to know it. It's okay.
0: I don't want to know.
1: Does it start with controversies? His Wikipedia page is the first...
3: Yeah, early life controversies.
0: All right, Case, what do you think it is? So this scientists are saying this is the tell, this body part. It tells how well you're aging by looking at this body part.
3: Is it the nose?
0: And why do you say that?
3: Nose can get a little droopy. Nose can change position depending on your age. I think like a pointy, straight ahead nose is the sign of a young, vibrant person.
0: Now, that does suck if you're... Your nose gets bad as far as you get older and like, ugh.
1: What do you mean?
0: Because there's so many body parts.
1: I don't see anybody with a saggy nose.
0: I've never seen that.
1: No,
0: I've seen people's noses get wider as they get older. Mm-hmm. You get that old man nose. Like, oh, you can see the spots on it, the blackheads. It just gets this big, wide nose that takes over their face.
1: Well, my mom says that when men get older, they get big, old faces, and it bothers her. She brings it up. She's like, oh, they get their big meat heads. Like, she's like disgusted by men's faces.
0: And your dad's like thinner than ever last time I saw him at the Bears game.
1: He's too fat.
0: Oh my God, poor guy.
1: My mom's a really tough critic.
0: Tell him to come live
1: she
0: in the guest
1: room.
0: She
1: would like if I lost a couple pounds too. She's a tough critic.
0: I've seen your dad for the past, I don't know, 4 years. He's the thinnest he's ever been as far as I've seen him. And yeah, he wasn't
1: he had
0: fat.
1: A stressful summer, but beyond that, she's still like.
0: And he wasn't fat before; like he wasn't like a big guy and lost all this weight. Like it's just, yeah. He just looks thin.
1: You would the way she talks about him, you would think he rolled here for the Bears game last week.
0: His head was tiny.
1: She really doesn't like big meaty head. Like she gets she's volatile when she describes it.
0: By the way, big meaty head's playing Riot Fest at end of the bill. We'll give you the fact that makes your brain go. Coming up.
1: And she just says this to him like he's not sitting there. Like, he's just eating his lunch.
0: Oh my God. I can't get out. I can't get past it. Big meaty heads. So scientists.

0: Brian and Kenzie on Q101 with a fact that makes your brain go. Scientists say this is the body part you should look at to tell how well you're aging. Kenzie guessed your hands. A lot of people don't take care of their hands well with moisturizer. And Case guessed the nose. We had good comments about both of those, but that's not right. Those are good, you know, good answers, good guesses. What it is, and it's a little deep dive on it. First off, the answer is your glutes are a telltale sign of how fast you're aging. You know what the glute is, Case?
1: It's the butt.
0: It's the buttocks. The glutes are located in your buttocks, positioned behind your pelvis where your spine...
2: Well, how the hell am I supposed to see that?
0: Well, hold on. So where your spine meets your legs. So it's the buttocks. But it's not necessarily your butt. It's actually the glute muscle. And here's why they say this. So it's not necessarily how your butt looks, but it's how it's working.
1: How it feels?
0: The legs are your engine of independence, scientists say. Think about that for a minute.
1: You think about that for a minute.
0: 58 adults over 65 have fallen in the past year. More than 58, I'm sorry.
1: Give me that.
0: 58% of adults.
2: I'm like, that's really low. I mean, we are crushing it as a society.
0: If only 58 adults fell down.
1: Text in if you're one of them.
0: 58% of adults over 65 have fallen in the past year because their glute muscles are bad.
1: Because they, like, gave out underneath them?
0: Well, for whatever reason, the glutes should be able to stabilize you if you're falling. Like, let's say you trip. But if your glutes aren't good, you're just going to fall, and that could kill you these days.
2: Do you ever see an old person fall? There is no sense of catching themselves. They, like, they just forget that they have any sort of limb, and it's, like, on purpose they use their face to brace themselves.
0: Is it the arms start swinging when you're trying to fly?
2: It's unbelievable. My grandma, I've never called her that before because she's, like, my step-grandma's a little weird.
1: Wait, what do you normally call her?
2: Tony? Yeah, I have my. I just call them Grandpa Mike and Tony because it's just. She's a lot to deal with. I don't even want to get into it. But when she falls, which she does often, it takes like 15 minutes.
0: To fall?
2: And it's on. Yes.
1: What is she, one of the Marx Brothers?
2: And she trips and then it swings. Then she tries to catch the other leg and it swings. And then she slowly drags her body down the wall. I'm like, oh, my God, just end it, lady. I'm like, what is... It's horrible.
0: God,
2: then it's just like her face. It's like, really?
0: God, I had a fall like that when I, not to mention Weber Grills too many times, but when I went to visit their factory a couple years ago.
2: Like, that's all you do.
1: Wait, hold on. You fell at the Weber Grill factory?
2: Because it's so embarrassing. I hope you told them you worked for a different radio station.
0: I had the shirt on. I couldn't get out of it. I wasn't wearing a B96 shirt.
1: I was going to say, can you say you're from Eddie and Jomo?
2: I wouldn't believe that.
0: Hey, man, I can't wait for SummerSlam. But they had a little ledge with all their grills on it, these, like, historical grills. So I turned around, was talking to the receptionist, and I hit the little ledge. I started falling, and so I couldn't get my balance, and I knocked over one of the grills, these historic grills.
2: God, you went to a grill?
0: The fall went on for,
2: not
0: like, 10 minutes.
2: Not one of the historical ones, right?
0: Oh, I ruined a historical grill at Weber. But as I was still trying to get my balance, she's got, like, play-by-play going, hold on,
2: I mean, just fall. I hate when people wail, like, spin around for that long. Just hit the ground.
0: God, I was hoping to hit the ground. I just hit a grill. It sucked. Oh.
3: 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And Chicago's alternative all day.
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3: Here's traffic.
0: Still pretty good out there. About 30 minutes on the Kennedy from O'Hare to downtown. Maybe even a little less. About 40 on the Ike from 390 to downtown. 40 on the Stevenson from Veterans Tollway to Lakeshore Drive. The Merge is starting to build on the south side, so you're about a half hour if you're south of the Merge going in. The region's good. Lakeshore Drive's good. No major accidents, which is great. It is 55 degrees, so very brisk outside, but no wind. It feels nice, and it's going to get about 10 degrees warmer than that. Be about mid-60s and sunny today. White Sox are in Cleveland. They come back Wednesday, when it's going to be sunny and 77 that's game 3 coming up. And just what a day. What a day for baseball coming up this week.
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3: 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So they're on tour, Hollywood Casino Aurora. 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So call 312-967-8300. Test your brain. Beat Kenzie and Trivia, and the tickets are yours. Also, we're just over an hour away from Pumpkins tickets for the Rats in a Cage tour, which is next Wednesday. It's already here, October 14th, and tickets are on sale. A few left for that, but free ones are way better. And ours aren't just free. What ours are is fifth row tickets today for you. Just after 8:10, listen for the Pumpkins montage. But then also tomorrow it'll be fourth row, Wednesday third row, Thursday second row, Friday front row. Fun.
4: I think my advice to anybody that really, really, really wants those Pumpkins tickets is, even though today's fifth row, by the way, fifth row is still phenomenal.
3: Oh, my God.
4: Call today, try to get in, because there's no guarantee that you're that front row, which I think we're going to call the show on Friday, Front Row Friday. There's no guarantee that you're going to be that front row winner, and it's much better being fifth row than not being in the United Center at all. And
5: right, just try all week. Don't hold out.
3: Yeah. And also, don't start calling right at 8. Wait till you hear the montage. That's Case's lesson on the phones.
4: Got to hear the montage.
3: Because if you just start calling at 8 and going, I'm going to get in first, it could screw up the order of how it goes of you getting back through again, let's say, to be caller 10.
4: I block those phone lines until now. As soon as you hear that montage, that's when you call. First little beat of it.
3: Yeah. It's a decent length montage, but as soon as you hear the first Pumpkins thing, you'll know it when you hear it. It's going to be really obvious.
4: Yep.
3: It's going to be super obvious. And, you know, also, by the way, sometimes fifth row, a little hot take here, better than front row.
4: Why is that?
3: Because you have a better angle of the whole stage.
4: Oh, you can film the show better. You're right.
3: It's like, yeah, I love filming shows. I'm not saying front row is bad. Front row is the best. Front Row Friday coming up. But fifth row, you can kind of look over and say, oh, there's Kiki over there on guitar. I didn't see her because I'm so close to Billy right in front. You're like 2 feet from Billy in the front row. You know?
5: His neck. Excuse me?
3: Yeah. Pardon me? Like to see yourself again. That'll be every day this week, just after 8, like 8:10, and a chance to get to the Pumpkins next week. And just one of the best shows you'll ever see. The rave, tons of reviews already. I've just looked at a couple people. Usually I don't care about reviews, but it's nice to see just all the rave reviews about the 30th anniversary of Melancholy and the Infinite Sadness. Went through the set list. It is phenomenal. So that's coming up just at 8:10 with Brian and Kenzie on Q101. Now, over the weekend, like, I was out in Geneva, the high school football game in Geneva. Case went to another, he went to Mount Joy on Saturday night at Northern Ireland. The final show of Northern Ireland of the season.
4: Season finale.
3: That's kind of sad that it's over.
4: Right, it'll be back next year. It's fine. I wasn't sad about it.
3: They're not burning it like a Greek boat, sending it off into...
4: I don't believe there's a Greek boat festival.
3: Not a Greek... A Viking funeral is what I meant.
4: Oh. I don't believe there's one of those planned for Northerly Island. I guess maybe I missed an email, but I don't think so.
3: You're pretty badass to watch it.
4: Okay.
3: And again,
5: they plan on coming back, so...
4: They've got shows booked for next year.
3: Yeah, we were all over the place. I was in Geneva, near Kenzie's house, by the way, and then Case was downtown, but then Kenzie went as far away from her house from me as possible as she could get and went over to Gurnee to Six Flags Fright Fest.
5: I know. It was the best. That's like my... I'm a roller coaster and amusement park enthusiast, and I have to say Six Flags in the fall when you go for a Fright Fest, it's my absolute favorite time to do it. It's that crisp in the air.
3: Mm.
5: I love the rides at night. I love coasters at night. They had 5 different haunted houses. They added Blair Witch this year.
3: I saw that.
5: Okay. So it was... Case has seen Blair Witch. This will be helpful. Okay, so...
3: Hey, yeah, to remember, that's why he watches movies.
5: I know. It used to be really difficult to talk to Case about things, and it still is, but that's helpful. So, you know, remember, like, all those, like wicker and, like, stick, like, okay, those were hanging, and they were so low, I had the Q1 beanie on, and it got ripped off at one point, because you were ducking and, like, trying to move through all the brush and those wicker things. That's how realistic it was. I was getting stuff snatched off me. It was unbelievable. So I loved their haunted houses. They brought The Conjuring back, which was really like one of the best ones they had ever done, and that's back this year as well.
3: That's a maze, right? That's one of the maze things. Or these are all the mazes, the Blair Witch maze, the Conjuring
5: yes,
3: maze.
5: Yes, yeah, yeah. So those, they're all the haunted houses, if you will. For their, they have their own term for it, but so everyone understands. There's five different ones. Just mixed in, it's cool because they're really scattered throughout the park. So every time you're by one of your favorite roller coasters, there's going to be like a new, you know, haunted maze for that area. And I love the mix of it. It's so fun to like hop in one of those, then be on the Raging Bull, then go get food. It's the best. And this time of year, they have a huge Oktoberfest section with a lot of food.
3: Ooh.
5: So they have their normal goodies, which are delicious. And then they have the Oktoberfest area, which is really fun with like a live band, like your classic like Stein beers and all that,
3: yes.
5: And then a bunch of food. So it's just such a good time.
3: So I saw the mazes. They had the Conjuring. They had a Saw maze.
5: Yes.
3: And then they had the Estate at Wretched Meadows.
5: Yes.
3: And then, but so let me see. And you listen, it was crazy. So I maybe didn't get to everything, but in the scare zones, there's one called Headbangers with a Z at the end. Fun.
5: Yeah.
3: What's that? What's that about? If you went there.
5: There were these areas, obviously they're scare zones. So you have the classic chainsaw one, which really gets you.
3: Love it. Love the chainsaw.
5: You have the Wretched Meadows area. Now, Headbangers really got me because there's a bunch of like, it almost has a doomsday effect, I guess, where there's a lot of like crashed cars. And you'll be walking by, and then the horn out of nowhere just gets laid on. I, like, pissed myself the first time that happened.
3: That's certainly a testament to the effects.
5: Yeah. That one really got me, the horn going off, when I was just casually, like, my soda. I was like, no.
3: So I was hoping they had, like, Slipknot playing in there.
4: That'd be fun.
3: The Headbangers.
5: It is, like, very, yes, it's a very, like, aggressive, I would say that it has a rock element to it, if you will, in
3: nice.
5: That zone.
3: Because when you put Headbangers and a Z at the end, you're making a statement.
4: Yeah, I'm ready to rock at that point.
3: Right.
5: And then kind of in that New Orleans area where, like, Superman is, they have, like, a lot of, like, it's kind of a clown area.
3: Oh, boy.
5: Yes. So it's very cool. No matter what your thing is, they have it. It's very diversified.
3: Yeah.
5: A lot of good movie polls with The Conjuring and Blair Witch and Saw. They do an awesome job.
3: This is at Six Flags Great America Fright Fest.
4: Here's my question, Kenzie. Is I hear you say terms like scare zone, and you're talking about Blair Witch and The Conjuring and all of these other petrifying things. I'm scared listening to you. Did you take your kids to these?
5: No.
4: Oh, okay. That makes me feel so much better. Oh, so no. You went to the theme park as an adult just by yourself?
5: Well, I went with my husband.
4: But no kids?
5: Yeah. This is like, it's mandatory for me. Like, Tristan's like, can I come? I'm like, no. This is my favorite time of year. I took you to Six like seven times this summer. I'm going to go now.
3: Did you hear the joy in her voice when she went,
5: yeah.
3: And no kids?
5: It's awesome. It's my favorite.
3: I was just saying.
5: I always have to like take care of everybody. And I just love this is like the one time a year I go without my kids. Because, again, I buy them season passes, so we go all summer, at least once a week. I take them to Six Flags.
3: You go to Six Flags once a week?
5: In the summer, yeah, I bring them once a week.
3: Wow.
5: And I don't even get to go on any big roller coasters because Tristan brings a friend, and then I go to all the kiddie areas, like, with Marino, because I have the kids all summer, and,
3: and I figured the kids, you just can't just leave them at home.
5: So, like, honestly, I didn't even get to go on a big coaster. Like, I went every week all summer, and I hadn't gone on a coaster yet. So, it's very fun to just wait in line to grab the best seat, sit up front, go on whatever coaster I want, not hold everything for everybody. It's just what I get to do. So
3: these kids have all these drinks. You got to have so many drinks with you.
4: Do kids have a lot of drinks?
3: Oh, they're always carrying a drink.
4: I feel like I didn't really get into drinks until I was a teenager.
3: Oh, like bottles of stuff.
4: Really?
3: Yeah, there's all kinds of drinks going
4: on. I don't
3: remember
4: that.
3: Yeah.
4: Huh.
5: My youngest loves scary stuff. Like, my two-year-old loves scary stuff. My oldest, I don't know. He's still, even though he's almost 13, I just feel like he had one run-in with something scary when he was 8. It almost wrecked his dad and I's life. So we haven't reintroduced it again.
3: That was Casper out front. Casper's scary.
5: Oh my God.
3: Very scary.

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0: Brian and Kenzie on Q101. Barbara checked in from Waukegan saying, I heard you mention the pumpkins. Yes, fifth row pumpkins tickets coming up just after 8 o'clock, and every day it gets closer. 4-3-2-1 to Friday, front row Friday for the show next week, the Rats in a Cage Tour at United Center. Thanks for listening in Cicero, Barbara, all your people. Get your friends and family, because you know what? If they don't normally listen and you listen and they win, they'll take you, most likely. That'd be a big screw over if they didn't. So, Barbara and Cicero, get your whole fam listening. That's just after 8, and we also have Clash with Kenzie on the way with Dog Star tickets. Let's unpack sports.
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0: Well, congratulations to your Chicago White Sox! Are you kidding me? Munetaka Murakami hit a 2-run homer, 5 Chicago pitchers combined for a 3-hitter, and the White Sox beat the Cleveland Guardians 3-0 in Game 1 of their AL Division Series on Saturday. Let's revisit Munetaka Murakami's home run.
2: And Murakami checks one. Deep to right field. No doubt about this one. Munetaka Murakami mashes one to deep right. And the White Sox strike first in Game 1.
3: That's what they do.
0: That's what they do. That's what they do. And, you know, it was tough because it was such a beautiful day Saturday. And to sit and watch that game inside is tough. But I walked around in my area anyway, and every, like I'll give Kincaid's a shout-out in my neighborhood. They have a big outdoor TV. Everybody, the bars were packed watching White Sox on the north side, by the way. The Northsiders. Like myself.
4: I did not have an issue staying inside on Saturday and watching the game. I was completely unfazed by whatever was going on outside. I knew what my plans were, and that was inside, blinds closed, TV on, White Sox victory. It was great
5: to
4: say.
5: Any friends or girlfriend or anything, or just by yourself?
4: By myself.
5: Okay.
4: I don't want that.
0: You made it clear. Yeah. No.
4: I can't express it any other way. No, it was sort of a solo activity.
0: Did she want to watch it with you?
4: She was running a 5K when the game was on.
0: Oh, my God.
4: So she was busy. She was at the Diplo 5K, where the DJ Diplo runs a 5K and then plays a DJ set.
0: He ran it with everybody?
4: He ran it with everybody.
0: Oh, wow. Yeah. If I was Diplo, I would just do the DJ thing at the end.
4: Well, that's what I'm saying. Why would you run the 5K
5: with
4: Diplo?
5: Where the hell was that?
4: It was in Humboldt Park this weekend.
0: Wow.
4: Diplo 5K. I was trying to figure out. I was like, no, I wasn't with her. What the hell was she doing? Diplo 5K. That's what she was doing. Yeah. And I said, knock yourself out. Why don't you go run another 5K? The White Sox are on.
0: Jeez.
4: And what a victory.
0: What another one. Keep going.
4: Yeah, keep going. I'll tell you when the game's
5: the
4: over.
5: The other direction.
0: So, Colson Montgomery added an RBI double for the White Sox, who have won 9 of their last 11 games dating back to the regular season, and they advanced the division series after beating the Astros, of course. And Cleveland, which won its third straight the AL Central title by one game over the White Sox, had the bases loaded with 2 outs in 3rd and 4th innings, but couldn't get any runs.
4: Yeah, that's the thing. The White Sox pitching made me a little nervous in this game. Guardians loaded the bases. Felt like they had a lot of guys on the entire game, but just couldn't push across any of those runs. So, hey, Game 1 victory, I'll take it.
0: Game 2 is today at 4 o'clock. It's going to be nice today, too. But it's 4 p.m. It's a work day. Feels different, you know?
4: Well, 4 p.m. first pitch. When do you eat during that?
0: Well, I'm locked in today now. Today I didn't get too much into it. But it's
4: I didn't ask what you're going to eat. I asked when you're going to eat, but go ahead.
0: Well, I can eat like every 3 hours, basically, something protein-based. So I will probably have a lunch.
5: Like a Culver's burger.
0: But I can't eat bread or cheese or, you know, no dairy, no bread.
4: But that's what you love.
0: I know.
4: You should have a little bit of bread.
0: No potatoes, so no fries. I can eat meat and veggies. Meat and veggies.
4: No potatoes, so no fries. That's the first potato you go to? That's really interesting.
0: Well, what else is next, though?
4: Can you have a baked potato?
0: Listen, we did the Mount Rushmore potatoes. You can go back in the podcast and listen to that someday.
4: Can you have a sweet potato?
0: You can't have sweet potatoes, but I don't like sweet potatoes.
5: Before.
0: I don't like them.
5: I don't like them.
0: I've given it a shot. I do not like sweet potatoes.
4: Who was president the last time you had a sweet potato?
0: Gore.
5: Washington.
0: Gore. I bet Gore was running for president. He didn't get
4: Gore?
0: It. Yeah, I mean, hanging Chad situation.
4: Yeah, a complicated legacy of the 2000 election.
0: But I remember he was running. And I had a sweet potato, and then maybe it was the whole hanging chad.
4: And you were like, I got to vote for Bush now. I can't deal with this.
0: That's why Bush won.
4: That's right.
0: My vote was the swing vote. So you got to eat before, and the real meals before and after the game, and then during have some nice snacks, like appetizers.
4: I don't want to eat the entire time.
6: It's the White Sox. This is the playoffs. You gotta eat the whole time.
5: What?
6: You gotta eat. Have some friends over. Get some brats going. You know, do what you gotta do.
5: Not you.
6: Not me. I can eat a brat. That's meat.
4: Oh, that's protein, baby.
6: Yeah, it's protein.
4: But then you know bun.
6: No bun.
5: Or condiments, probably. Could you have sugary ketchup and stuff?
6: You could have mustard, because mustard is a good condiment, but ketchup is not. Ketchup is...
5: So you're going to have a bunless brat with mustard and some vegetables?
6: Sounds good to me.
4: That sounds awful.
6: It's great. It's going to be...
4: A bunless brat with mustard? At least buy the sugar-free ketchup.
6: I don't like ketchup on a brat anyway. I want mustard. Spicy mustard, by the way.
5: Do you do relish?
6: No, I don't like relish anyway.
5: What do you do? What, all of a sudden you're picky? Look at you. You're 260,000, you're picky?
6: 250, calm down. So game two is today, and then they come home Wednesday, by the way, the White Sox. So that game, is that also at 4? I can't remember.
4: I believe so. I will double check right now, but I believe that is a 4 o'clock first pitch. It's a 3 o'clock first pitch.
6: Ooh, good.
4: Even earlier in the day. Now, I know we're going to talk about the secondary ticket market. I will not put anybody on blast by name in this office. There is somebody in this office, devoted White Sox fan, not me because I don't have the type of money. They spent $900 on tickets for Game 3 of the White Sox game.
6: Give me a hint. Give me a letter, first name.
4: J.
6: That doesn't help. Is it a woman?
4: It's not a woman.
6: Oh.
4: I don't know a woman with a J name.
6: Janine.
5: Yeah, you do.
4: Oh, no, it's not Janine.
5: Are we just going to start guessing people's names on air that we're here?
6: Jeff.
5: James. That's everybody else.
6: It's good. Yeah, they're going for like $1,000.
4: They are going for $1,000.
6: It's the highest postseason ticket price. That'll be Wednesday. It'll be 77 degrees and sunny. A beautiful day for baseball. Just like yesterday was a beautiful day for football in Chicago. I love the headlines of looking at the opposing team because the Jets are so bad. This is from New York. Jets get reality check as Bears completely dominate in ugly loss. Also, the Chicago Bears kept handing the ball off to Kyle Manungai, and the New York Jets had precious little time to respond. It was that kind of day. Manungai rushed for 146 yards, 2 touchdowns. The Bears stuffed the New York Jets 23-12 with another quarterback, Tyson Bagent. How about him? So they brought out Case Keenum and Tyson Bagent in the first play of the game, as Ben Johnson, the coach, was saying, like, F everybody for telling me to pick a quarterback. He put them both out there in the first play. It was beautiful. Historic stuff happened here. Chicago, now 3-1, had 34 first downs and ran 89 plays. The New York Jets only ran 32 plays the whole game. Bears had more first downs than they had plays.
4: Wow.
6: That's insane.
4: Kenzie, huh?
5: That's awesome. Now, was it Tyson or Case? What'd you say?
6: It was Tyson Bagent played.
5: It was Tyson, okay.
6: But they brought Case Keenan out the first play of the game just to have a little fun with everybody.
5: Okay.
6: And it was fun.
4: Just to do a little razzle-dazzle.
5: And it was fun.
6: Here's some more stats, see if you like these, Kenzie. It was the first time an NFL team had more first downs than an opponent had offensive play since Pittsburgh's 43-0 victory over Cleveland in 1999 when Case was born.
4: Mm-hmm.
6: How about that?
4: What was the date of that game, do you know?
6: It was September 12th, 99.
4: 7 months old.
6: You were 7 months
4: just
6: old last time
4: baby.
6: That happened.
4: Wow.
6: Also, a couple.
5: I thought you meant Case like Keenum.
6: No. He's 38, so he was like 10 years old.
5: How old is he?
6: Manungai and DeAndre Swift were the first Bears duo, each to rush for 200 plus yards in the first 4 weeks since 1978 when Walter Payton and Roland Harper did it. How about that stat? You like that one, Kenzie?
5: Yeah. You're saying I'm so fast.
6: Sorry.
5: I'm gonna follow. It's like when someone's like, no, I relate to them because it's my mom's sister's uncle who got married. I'm like, hold it. I have to process what you're saying. You're saying it too fast for me.
6: Okay, one more stat. The Chicago Bears did not punt at all yesterday. The first time they haven't done that since 2014.
4: Oh, love that.
6: That was okay to process, right? That one was easier.
5: That one's fine.
6: All right, well, let's just enjoy the victory again with our award-winning Bears-Jets montage. This was yesterday. Let's go.
7: That hip injury, he boots that one right through the upright. Jet gun Bagent deep over. Oh, Doomsday spells Doomsday for the Jets. And this field goal is right down the middle, extending the lead to 10. Manungai touchdown. His second of the day. It's going to be go big or go home. Jets want to make this a game.

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2: Still pretty light out there for Monday morning. About 40 minutes on the Kennedy from O'Hare to downtown. 45 on the Ike from 390 to downtown. 45 on the Stevenson from Veterans Tollway to Lakeshore Drive. Southside starting to build up by Sox Park. Getting ready for that game Wednesday. People are already lining up, getting ready to tailgate. So going in on the south side is about a half hour. The region's good. Lakeshore Drive's pretty good. Chicago Marathon's this weekend. The setup is done. So along Grant Park, a lot of roads closed around there. And that's your traffic. It's going to be 65 today. It's only around 50 right now, depending on where you are in the 50s in the city. It's really beautiful out. It's very crisp. It's only going to get the 60s, but it's going to be sunny like it is all week. As we mentioned, White Sox game is going to be 77 on Wednesday and sunny.
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2: Clash with Kenzie on the way in just about 3 minutes. 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Keanu Reeves Band. Hollywood Casino, Aurora, Saturday, October 17th. 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
3: First one this week, and it's for Dog Star tickets featuring Keanu Reeves. It's a band he's been in for 20 years. He played bass before he even Point Break when he was an actor. So, Hollywood Casino Aurora, it's a week from Saturday, October 17th, from our great friends over there. And Kai will be competing for these tickets. Let's get right into it. Since it's first one of the week, Kai, first one to five wins. Listen carefully. If Kenzie gets one wrong, you can steal a point. She can do the same to you. Kai, call heads or tails?
4: I'll call heads.
3: It's the first time, I think, in 2 or 3 weeks that Kenzie wins the coin toss.
5: My gosh.
3: How about that, buddy? Sorry, Kai.
4: That ain't good.
5: Yeah, he's like, what do you mean, how about that? That sucks.
3: Yeah, not good. You go with that feeling. But here we go. Kenzie gets the question number one. So, Kenzie, what is the name of the full moon that happens closest to the fall equinox? There's a name for that full moon. Yeah. As
5: I feel like I know.
3: Kai goes to the drive-thru here or whatever's going on there.
6: It's not like he was sending a fax.
3: Yeah.
5: Is that, because I don't think it's, the other one's, I think it's, the this one's the same color. Is it going to be the harvest moon?
3: Oh, that is the harvest moon. That's right. So Kenzie's got one. Kai, back to you. The second full moon in a single calendar month is known as what moon? They have a name for that one too. The second full moon in a single calendar month is known as what?
4: I'm going to go with the Hunter's Moon.
3: The Hunter's Moon. It's also one of those good moons. It's not that one. Do you know what that moon is, Kenzie?
5: That's the Blue Moon.
3: That's the Blue Moon. That's right. You know your moons.
4: Oh, I know. I was thinking Red Moon.
3: Yeah.
6: That's still wrong.
3: Yeah. Red, blue, orange.
6: All these colors. 2-0. It's back to Kenzie.
3: Kenzie can go up 3-0 here quickly. Kenzie, the character of Jimmy Conway is portrayed by whom in Goodfellas? Jimmy Conway.
5: What's his, I can see his face. Robert De Niro.
3: Robert De Niro is right.
5: Look at the little mole on his face. I didn't see it.
3: His big, meaty head.
5: Oh.
3: Yeah.
4: Good job.
5: Oh, I would have been pissed.
3: So that's 3-0. Now, Kai, Kai, you need this one. The character of Tony Montana is portrayed by whom in Scarface?
4: Al Pacino.
3: Al Pacino. Say hello to my little friend.
4: Yeah, that's right.
5: Thanks, Brian.
3: Thanks, buddy. Appreciate
6: you. This guy knows his lines. 3-1, it's back to Kenzie.
3: Kenzie, according to the Bible, how many horsemen of the apocalypse were there? According to the Bible.
5: 300?
3: 300 horsemen of the apocalypse is not right. There were 300.
5: Just Spartans. Yes.
3: This is Sparta! Now I'm just going to do all my yelling movie lines.
6: They didn't yell, this is horsemen.
3: So, Kai, you can get some leg up here. According to the Bible, how many horsemen of the apocalypse were there?
4: There were four.
3: There were four.
5: Oh, I missed it by that much.
3: Yeah, great Metallica song, too, The Four Horsemen.
4: That's right.
3: Okay, Kai, now you can tie it up.

0: In the Christian faith, how many commandments are there?
1: There are 10.
0: There's 10. I love the scene in History of the World where he's carrying, I have these 15 commandments. And he trips, he drops one of them, and he goes, 10! 10 commandments! All right, they're all my movies now.
2: Are you done? I really hope nothing else is related to a movie.
0: Oh, boy. So 3-3 now. Good comeback, all right. Right?
3: Back to Kenzie.
1: All right.
0: Kenzie, the anniversary of the death of what magician is recognized as National Magic Day in the United States? So what?
2: Right, is that really famous one? What's his name?
3: That is the question.
0: Yep. Can't give it to you.
2: The H. Harry Houdini.
0: Harry Houdini. Right? Oh, good. His first name, too. Good. Do you know how he died?
2: Wasn't it during a trick? Was it when did he get stuck in the box?
0: He did
2: or
0: not.
2: In the water tank?
0: That was his famous trick. You're right. But he died because he claimed he could take a punch in the stomach from anybody on Earth because he had incredible abs. And,
2: okay, we work for Hollister.
0: So this one guy said, I'll do it. So he would take his shirt off and he'd show off his abs. And he was getting ready. He needed time to flex his abs and get ready. And the guy just went and leveled him in the stomach when he wasn't ready. And he said, like, no, it's okay, it's okay. And then he ended up dying from internal bleeding.
3: Yeah, so let that be a lesson. Don't let anybody punch you in the stomach.
0: Even how good your abs are, don't worry about it.
3: All right.
2: I got stuck in the tank. Are you serious?
0: Yeah, that's how he died, though, the stomach punch thing.
3: 4-3, it's back to Kai.
0: God, getting stuck in a tank sounds terrible.
2: Oh, no.
0: Kai, back to you. Staying with magicians, what magician is most famous for making the Statue of Liberty disappear, levitating over the Grand Canyon, and walking through the Great Wall of China?
1: David Copperfield.
0: That's him. I remember watching that thing on TV, the Statue of Liberty. I'm like...
1: Yeah. I do, too.
0: Yeah, I'm like, it went away, but I'm like, but I bet people there can see it. I was like, is it a TV trick?
3: You and Kai got to hang out. You guys have a ton in common. Yeah, unfortunately. Kai.
1: Absolutely, we sure do.
0: Yeah, let's get some beers, let's get some beers this weekend,
2: there's two
0: Kai.
2: Of them.
3: Okay. It is 4-4, and it's back to Kenzie. She can still win with a correct answer.
0: Good comeback, Kai, but you tied it up, Kenzie. What does the A in ATF stand for, Kenzie?
2: In ATF?
0: Yep. For the win. A. Give me an A.
2: All? Is it an all-time favorite?
0: That is not correct.
2: I was like, this can't be what you mean. ATF is all-time favorite. It's like a abbreviation.
0: I'm sure people say that when the ATF shows up at their house.
3: This is my all-time favorite.
0: Come on in, guys. What do you want, my guys?
2: I feel like this isn't what you mean, but all.
0: Kai for the win.
1: It is alcohol.
0: Damn right it's alcohol.
1: Yeah.
0: What a comeback, Kai.
2: Wait, what's ATF?
1: Oh, that's awesome.
0: ATF is alcohol, tobacco, and firearms.
2: So is that like a club or something?
0: It's a branch of the...
1: My favorite things.
2: That's a branch of the government?
0: Yeah, if they come to your house, it's not good. You don't want to see the
2: alcohol, ATF. Tobacco, and firearms is a government branch?
0: Yeah, you don't want them coming to your house, Kenzie. But Kai, congratulations, you're going to Dogstar.
1: That's awesome. Thank you so much.
0: And we're going to hang out, me and you. We're going to get these beers and barbecue going on, okay? And
1: maybe that sounds great.
0: Maybe the ATF will show up. We'll have more tickets. We'll have more tickets for Dogstar for Hollywood Casino Aurora Saturday, October 17th, tomorrow with Brian and Kenzie on Q101. Ooh.

0: Brian and Kenzie on Q101 just after 8 o'clock. The first chance this week to get Pumpkins tickets. Fifth row tickets today coming up after 8 when you hear the Pumpkins montage. Pumpkins, of course, crushed at Lollapalooza on Friday. They'll be here next week at the United Center. And also at Lollapalooza was Turnstile. They made their Saturday Night Live debut, hosted by Dakota Johnson. The band played a rousing rendition of Birds. The band kicked into a medley of I Care and Dull, which sent Studio 8A... 8H. That's Saturday Night Live, right?
1: Uh-huh.
0: 8H. Sent them into a frenzy. Here it is.

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1: Here's traffic.
0: Going on the Kennedy from O'Hare to downtown. It's going to take you about 45 minutes, about 50 minutes on the Ike from 390 to downtown. On the Stevenson, you're looking also at 50 minutes from Veterans Tollway to Lakeshore Drive. Southside, still around a half hour, 35 minutes. It jams up once you get by the Skyway and Sox Park, really there, but the merge isn't horrendous yet. Over in Indiana, we do got a problem. It is an accident. Road reduced to one lane. Traffic getting through only on that left lane. So this happened in about the last half hour. It's about an hour delay, so it's brutal. 8094 West at Burr Street. It's backed up to 65. Really tough out there in Indiana right now this morning. And Lakeshore Drive's decent. It's 53 degrees. It's going to be 60.
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5: Smashing Pumpkins, fifth row tickets on the way just after 8 o'clock. Look at the big story about, are we going to change our clocks this year? We have an update with Brian and Kenzie on Q101.

0: Brian and Kenzie on Q101 coming up just in about 10 minutes after 8 o'clock. All week long, Smashing Pumpkins tickets. And we'll get closer and closer to the stage up to Front Row Friday. Today, they're fifth row tickets. Excellent seats. Very expensive. Free for you just after 8 o'clock when we play a Pumpkins montage that's coming up here just after 8 every day with Brian and Kenzie on Q101.
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0: Well, it's a huge update on a story we took a big part in, gave a big real estate to on the show a few months back about daylight savings time. Since November 1st, it will change this year unless they change a vote to make it permanent daylight savings time. This has been a big push on this. We talked about it. We talked about it with you. Now, I have to make a statement. If you're new to the show, or even if you're a regular listener, we appreciate you. But you know, if you're regular, that we don't talk about national politics on this show. We're not going to get into that wormhole. You can get whatever you want, wherever you want, on your own time. We talk about local politicians and the corruption in the cities because that's what we care about that affects you on a day-to-day basis. I say this because I want to play some audio, and President Trump is in it. It's important to play the audio to understand where we are in this story. Does that make it very clear? Am I clear enough
3: this
0: on that?
3: This is not a sit. So you're playing audio from your favorite person?
0: See what happens?
4: You're endorsing this right now?
0: I couldn't have made it clearer, the disclaimer, before I play the audio.
4: I agree. What I heard was this is your official endorsement for the midterms and the next presidential election. You said three times, baby.
0: All right, I'm going home. Forget it.
4: Wow.
0: We have to play this audio to understand what's going on in Congress about, I was under the understanding that everybody was for making permanent daylight savings time and not change our clocks anymore. A couple months back when we talked about it, we thought, okay, it's going to go through. Well, apparently that's not what's happening in Congress. The people that you vote for, you put in office, and they just keep bickering and fighting over it. And here's the story from CBS.
5: And President Trump continues to criticize Senator Tom Cotton, claiming Cotton is the reason a bill to end daylight savings time hasn't passed. The bill would end changing clocks twice a year and has already made it through the House. But according to reports, Senator Cotton is expected to block the bill if it goes to a vote.
6: We want to get away from this ridiculous way and custom of every twice a year turning your clocks back, turning your clocks forward, being late for dinner, being late for very important meetings.
3: Where the hell is he, the chopper?
4: Yes, he's standing in front of a chopper.
0: But objectively hilarious. Oh, I've been late for dinner so much because the sun is still up or down.
3: Late for dinner.
0: I've never been late for dinner based on the sun.
3: Stop doing it now.
0: I've got to play that again.
6: Turning the clock forward. Being late for dinner, being late for very important meetings.
0: I'm thinking about a late meeting. I'm so late for a meeting.
4: If you were late for dinner one time, Brian, you would personally make sure that this bill goes through.
0: Oh, I would invest every dollar I have taken out of any kind of retirement, Harper's College Fund, and put it toward making this bill go through if I was late for dinner.
4: You'd leave like a super PAC all of a sudden just because you're late for dinner one day.
0: I'd love to know somebody on earth that said, sorry, I was late for dinner. The time change just screwed me up.
4: You know? I'll give you breakfast. I'll give you breakfast. Dinner, I'm sorry. You got to adjust by then.
0: Yeah.
4: It's like when, you know, my family comes here for Thanksgiving. They live in central Indiana, so they're on Eastern time zone.
0: Yeah.
4: We are famously central.
0: Yeah.
4: And last Thanksgiving, my 30-year-old brother is in town. I was like, oh, man, how are you feeling? And he's like, ah, man, something about this time change just has me thrown off. I go, Sam, it's an hour. It's 4 o'clock in Indiana. It's 3 o'clock in Chicago.
0: Well, it is weird because we have listeners in two time zones.
4: That's bizarre to me.
0: Not by the app, just over the air signal. That's crazy. Oh. That is nuts. Whenever I cross over at South Bend, when I go out that way, I'm like, wait, what day is it? Where am I at?
4: And then you're late for dinner.
0: And I'm like,
3: dinner is just stupid.
0: All right, here's more to the story.
6: Ridiculous. And if you look at the public, they agree. Tom Cotton is holding it. He shouldn't be holding it. It's an issue that people want.
5: In one of his posts on Truth Social, President Trump released Cotton's cell phone number, encouraging people to call the senator and put pressure on him to support the change.
0: Again, hilarious. Releases the guy's cell phone number to say people to call him.
3: Truth Social is real? I thought that was like a joke.
0: Wait, that's a whole other subject.
3: I didn't know if we could post. Can anyone post on there?
4: Kenzie, what do you mean by wait, Truth Social's real?
3: I thought it was like a joke. Like, what are you going to post on a Truth Social? Like, we all are making these jokes on how stupid that would be.
0: Well, apparently you're missing out on some of your, you know, come with me videos if you're not putting up on True Social.
3: I hope nobody has my name on True Social.
4: Kinsey, download the True Social app. See if your name's still there.
0: Yeah. Okay. Do that and then put up immediately if it's not, log in, get yourself a platform and go like, come with me as I go to Fright Fest. Get that video up there.
4: So what we've learned from this is that anytime there's a disagreement with somebody, you have to leak their phone number on the internet.
3: Yeah, I'm totally doing that to Brian next time. He pisses me off.
0: Fine, go ahead and do it. No one's going to call anyway. So back to the point at hand is that it seems like this is all stalled then as far as changing, stopping moving our clocks back, making it permanent daylight savings change. One senator said it's as dead as disco.
4: Oh my God, come up with a more topical reference. Disco died 50 years ago.
3: That's his point.
0: Let me tell you something, man, as dead as disco.
4: Oh my God.
0: So, I thought it was going through. I personally don't care. I'm fine with changing the clocks because when you look at this, I think, Kenzie, you're for this. You don't want to change clocks anymore because it's annoying.
3: Yeah, I've had enough. God, I really feel good putting my number in True Social. I'm making my account. This thing can be nervous.
0: Okay, keep working on that. If you can listen at the same time, it'd be great. Okay, so here's what's going to happen, Kenzie, if you get what you want. If you get that eliminating the twice-yearly clock changes, shifting to evening sunlight into the winter months, but pushing morning sunrises deep into darkness. So the sun would not rise until after 8 a.m. By us, even past 9 a.m. from November to February.
4: Wow.
0: So most of our show, there'd be no sun. Think about that.
3: I mean, I already feel like that.
0: I
3: look outside right now.
0: Right now, it's up. It's coming up. It's you know, around, what is it, 750, 751, somewhere in there. And it's like up and nice.
4: Mm-hmm.
0: So it's bright. Yeah. I don't want it to be dark at 8 in the morning.
3: It's been dark here for so long, though.
0: When
3: we drive in. Like, I'm saying, like, I'm awake when it's dark.
0: Yeah.
3: For the most part, like, the whole time.
0: But I would just like some sun while I'm awake, I guess.
3: during the show. So what are the time frames that it'll be dark?
0: November to February in the morning.
3: Hey, but when does the sun stay up till?
0: Then later sun sets because of that. So after 5 p.m. instead of like, sometimes it gets dark here in the 4 p.m. hour.
3: It's crazy.
0: Yeah. It's like, what
3: the
0: hell happened?
3: My kids get out of school and it's pitch black. It throws me off. I'm like, shouldn't they be home? I'm like, check them.
0: That whole streetlights argument, got to be home when the streetlights come on. It's like, 4? What? I'm not coming home at 4.
4: Well, that's a great question. What did kids do back then when parents didn't care about their kids and so they gave them no supervision? They just said, come home when the streetlights are on? Yeah. Daylight savings time existed then, right?
0: Yeah, I grew up in Eastern time in Ohio, and it would stay like light till about 9:30, and then I'd just be out till then. And then when the winter happened, they didn't seem to care either way then either. It was like, come home whenever you want.
4: Oh, okay.
0: They were like worried when I wasn't home when it got dark out. Good parenting.

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1: Here's traffic.
0: Well, Indiana got bad pretty quick here in traffic world. So going westbound, 8094 west at Burr Street, two right lanes are blocked. It's gotten better. At one point, it was an hour delay. It's still about a 30-minute delay. That's heading westbound. Now, eastbound on 8094, right before you get to 65, there's a disabled vehicle. The left lane's blocked. It's causing about a 10-15-minute delay that direction. So really bad right there. Back to Illinois, it's 50 minutes on the Kennedy from O'Hare to downtown, about 50 going out, an hour on the Ike from 390 to downtown. 50 on the Stevenson from Veterans Tollway to Lakeshore Drive. South side, you're stop and go all the way in. About 35 minutes will get you in. And the Lakeshore Drive is pretty decent, except for around Grant Park. 55 degrees, going to be 65 today and sunny. Perfect.
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0: It's Brian and Kenzie on Q101. Tomorrow at this time, right around 8:20, as usual, we do another edition of Kenzie's Crimes, a new edition of that. And since it's October, it's haunted season. So Kenzie's haunted stories are existing on our social platform. Describe a little bit what's going on with the haunted stories, Kenzie.
2: Yeah, so in addition to crimes that have turned into hauntings from the Chicagoland area, which will be Kenzie's Crimes tomorrow, we are featuring listeners' haunted spooky stories. Because every year when I do this, I get hit up with people's personal stories. I'm like, we have to do something with these. So that's actually going to kick off tonight on our socials. These are listener-submitted haunted stories. So if you have one or someone in your family does, feel free to either email me, kenzie@qmas.com, or you can DM me on any of the socials with the story. I've gotten quite a few very lengthy DMs, which I do appreciate. And feel free to throw some details in there. Some people are like, got scared once. Doesn't help me. Not a good story. So feel free to include all those details to be featured. That's going to be on my socials in tandem with Q101's.
0: What Kenzie's not looking for is, I saw this creature. Turns out it was a dog. The
3: sorry for that, dear, by the way.
2: I heard something once in the middle of the night.
0: It's Brian and Kenzie on Q101.

0: Brian and Kenzie on Q101. And, you know, with the White Sox doing so well today, 4 o'clock the game. It'll be 3 o'clock on Wednesday when they come home to, well, what some people might call Comiskey Park. Or we got so comfortable with U.S. Cellular Field calling it the Cell. And then we went, oh, I'm sorry, it's Guaranteed Rate. And now it's the Rate. The changing of names. And, you know, the Sears Tower will always be the Sears Tower. You know, and the things of changing names of just iconic things. I wish people that would want to change the name would just stop doing that and go, it's just fine. It's just this.
1: Mm-hmm.
0: It's the Sears Tower, whatever.
1: You don't throw DuSable on a Lakeshore Drive when you talk about Lakeshore.
0: I do not, even though I enjoy the history of Jean DuSable. I forgot his name.
1: Something like that.
0: Something like that. I can't. The sign is so long. I'm going to get an accident if I try to read it. I can't read it.
2: You die. Caused a lot of accidents.
0: Yeah. I drove into the lake.
1: Good guy.
0: Yeah.
1: You just want to honor him with like a t-shirt, not a street sign.
2: What, you got a nickname or something?
0: Yeah. I don't know. Dude. But just keep things how they are. And there's something going on nearby that I know a lot of our people here in the Chicagoland area have been to, even though it's in Ohio, is Cedar Point. It's one of the best music parks.

0: Dusky, Ohio.
1: Okay.
2: It's but, awesome.
0: It's about a five and a half hour drive from here, maybe.
1: Sure.
0: And but it's just called Cedar Point. It's been that for as long as time. In fact, I looked it up. You go back, it's been Cedar Point since 1870.
1: No, it hasn't.
0: Yes, for 156 years, it's been Cedar Point.
1: It's been an amusement park?
0: Yes, it existed as an amusement park back then.
1: Well, what was the amusement in 1870?
2: Hey, come on up, boys and girls.
0: Let's see. well, as I look here, I'm trying to find something they did back then on their Wikipedia page. Freshwater bathing resorts.
1: Oh, God, gross. But that's, you know what? They needed that because everybody stunk back then.
0: Yeah, I mean, getting
2: they
0: in fresh water.
2: Really cute, like, old schooly rides. Like, think Kittyland. Like, yeah. The throwback to Kittyland. Those were really old. Yeah, but carousels and stuff.
1: I think in 1870, an amusement park was just, like, flipping a light switch on and off and just going, like, can you believe this? This is the most insane thing we've ever seen.
2: Amusement park.
0: Well, here's some of the things.
2: 1870, then?
0: It was 1870, but 1908 they introduced the Dippin' Dips Scenic Railway Roller Coaster. It was soon overshadowed by the larger Leap and Dips ride that opened in 1912. And they had roller coasters somewhat back then.
1: Yeah, I'm not hopping on a roller coaster from the early 1900s. I can't imagine anything less safe.
0: I don't know. They built things better back in the day.
1: Maybe.
2: So, amusement parks in 1870 did not have mechanical rides like roller coasters or Ferris wheels, but they offered simple seaside attractions, bathing beaches, picnic grounds. So, it says early destinations. So, Cedar Point's like one of the first ever. Like, I didn't type in Cedar Point.
0: Yeah.
2: Early destinations like Cedar Point opened strictly as scenic swimming and relaxation spots along lakes and oceans.
0: Yeah, it's very clean water there, fresh water, Lake Erie.
1: It's just weird to think that Cedar Point opened 5 years after the Civil War ended.
2: Well, I need some fun to do after all. That was such a downer.
1: So much war.
0: Think of how much those guys smelled.
1: Yeah.
2: God. They were like, let's get them a... I mean, do you want to go to a roller coaster for the Civil War, or would you like to relax on a beach?
0: Do you think they got naked?
1: Who?
0: It was a bathing resort.
1: Well, they didn't have swimsuits until, like, the 40s,
2: no,
1: I don't
2: remember
1: think.
2: Remember those women used to wear, like, pants as their swimsuits? Remember those old school ones? It's like shorts.
0: They look like,
2: it's like a full outfit.
0: They look like the B-girl in the Blind Melon video.
1: That was sexy back then.
0: Oh, that was hot. When was the bathing suit? It wasn't 1940. There's no way.
1: I think everybody was just naked before then.
0: The bathing suit was invented in the 1760s.
2: See?
1: I guess that's a victory for Kenzie.
2: Yeah. Like, of course they wear swimsuits.
0: Yeah, but they are those ones Kenzie's talking about where it's like a full dress these women wear. Like in the water. Oh, cute, though. I like it.
1: Oh, yeah.
0: Yeah. So what they're doing with Cedar Point now, back to the situation at hand, and now Six Flags owns them. They're like, well, we got to put our stamp on it and change the damn name of Cedar Point. As we made clear, it was the first thing ever when it came to roller coasters. And one of the names they're trying out is Six Flags Over North Ohio.
2: Well, that shouldn't stick, huh? Let's go back to the drawing board, crew.
0: Can you imagine the guy in the meeting that brought that up?
2: What the hell? Most boring guy ever.
0: God. Six Flags Over North Ohio.
2: What, did a lawyer come up with the name? I mean, zero creativity.
0: Hey, kids, let's get in the station wagon and drive to Six Flags Over North Ohio.
1: I'm bored by the time you finish it. What a long name. Anybody that tries to rename anything, that's just like at the end. Every company has one. You know the guy when you're at the end of the meeting and that person hasn't spoken up, but all of a sudden you hear them at the end of the conference table or on the Zoom call. They go, well, actually, I have something to add real quick. And it's always awful. And that's what a renamer is. And this is terrible. By the way, this company owns Kings Island as well in Cincinnati.
0: They didn't change the name of that, too. I grew up going to that, too.
1: Okay, so I grew up going to that as well. They are suggesting renaming Kings Island. Six Flags Over Kings Island.
0: Oh!
2: What does that even mean? What do you mean over it?
1: It's over now.
0: It's the same dumb guy who did that.
1: It's the same dumb guy, you're right.
0: God!
1: Six Flags Over Kings Island.
0: Why are they saying over? Like, it's on the ground. I don't get
2: what I mean. I was like, what, do you got a second one in the air? Like, what? I don't understand what that even means.
0: Was this guy scribbling stuff on the pad going, oh, Six Flags, oh, Six Flags. So can't be Six Flags. Why, it couldn't be just Six Flags Cedar Point, God forbid.
2: No. And I have a question. If that's what they're doing, which they shouldn't, but if that's what they're doing, why would it be Six Flags Over Cedar Point?
0: Right.
2: Why

0: Would you keep that one and not, and then Northern Ohio, the other one?
1: Because he's trying to show he has more than one idea.
2: Mm-hmm. The other one suggested in this article for Kings Island is Kings Island by Six Flags. Does that do anything for you?
1: I mean,
0: that's better because you just call it. You would just call it Kings Island. And fine, if they want to put their little name in the corner, like an artist signing their photo because they own it now, I'm okay with it.
1: But if you grew up going there, you're going to think Six Flags is by Kings Island. It's not Kings Island.
2: You're like, geographically, they're by each other?
1: Yeah, you're like, oh, there must be another park right next door called Six Flags.
0: We're in a park hop. We're going to have a big day out there.
1: God, I got so mad in the car that Megan told me to pull over. She was going to get out. We were talking about name changes. We were up in Lakeview running errands. And there's, if you know, Export gyms. There's multiple locations around Chicagoland. There's one on Ashland that I went to. My first gym when I moved downtown Chicago was, it's just north of Belmont on Ashland. And they got bought by LA Fitness a couple years ago.
2: Okay.
1: But I've driven by that Export.
2: But it's the same gym that you were going to back in the sludge days?
1: Same gym. Back when I was in shape, like jacked, like working out.
2: Oh, yeah.
1: I didn't have red abs. I had guns.
2: Is that Arnold Schwarzenegger? Nope, just Brian from Q101.
1: Damn right. And so we go by it. And every time I've gone by it recently, because I go to Cafe El Tapatio up there, my favorite Mexican spot, It still says Export. It looks, okay, good. LA Fitness bought them, but it's still Export sign. It says Gym and Tan on the window.
0: You're really worried about that? You don't even go.
1: I don't go. I don't have a membership anymore, but I'm just happy. It makes me feel good that it's there.
2: Uh-huh.
1: And I drove by Saturday running errands, and the freaking thing said LA Fitness out front. They redid the whole top. Export's completely removed from it. I went nuts.
2: Why?
1: Because I was like, Export is a Chicago tradition. That gym sitting there, LA Fitness, no offense. I'm sure you're a fine company, but it was stupid. It's just a glorious, like, suburb-looking sign in a strip mall now. And it was Exports at Gym and Tan. You can look in the window and see people working out. I used to stop there and do that all the time.
2: But it was the same building. They just said Export and not Hollywood Fitness or LA Fitness or whatever it is.
1: LA Fitness now.
2: But it looked the same, right?
1: They changed. They had a little bit of
0: You understand why that's different, right, than this whole Cedar Point thing?
1: No, it's not different.
0: Kind of is.
1: It's not. I don't understand why it's different. Because Export is Export. It should stay like it is. I don't care. You can own it, LA Fitness. Fine. I bet people don't go now because it says LA Fitness on it.
2: Do you think that the LA Fitness is a smaller brand than Export, that it might turn people off?
0: I mean, you wouldn't go when it was Export.
1: Believe it or not, back then, in the day, I did go there because it was Export.
2: You went there because it was Export.
1: Say it again?
2: You went there because it was Export?
1: Well, it was Export Fitness. It was cool. It was hip.
2: Because it was what, extreme?
1: Yes.
2: Were you doing extreme workouts I don't know about?
1: Oh, hell yeah.
0: understand how long it's been since you've gone, though, and that building's still been open, so maybe you should have went to the gym if you didn't want it to close.
1: 15 years it's been since I've been in there. 15 years.
0: And you're like, the audacity they have.

0: Brian and Kenzie on Q101. We were just talking about how Cedar Point might change its name because Six Flags owns them now. I got upset that Export changed their name in the Chicagoland area to LA Fitness because they bought them. I have no problem with LA Fitness people. I just like the name Export. How dare they change the name? And I used to go to the one on in Ashland in Lakeview. For 10 years, I was a member of that gym.
1: Yeah, but you haven't been. For 15, you have.
0: I know. But I was there at one point. But so that's open now as LA Fitness.
2: It's open now as LA Fitness. I went to see if I could get Brian a membership. It is $44 a month with a $69 annual fee. $0 for initiation, though.
0: So wait, that's cheaper than I used to pay back in the day. It was $50 a month as Export.
2: Oh, wow. Back in those days?
0: Yeah, I know, 100 years ago.
2: Well, I thought it was like a dime to get in.
0: No, so they've actually gotten cheaper?
2: Okay, so again, $70
1: now
2: annually.
1: It's a better deal.
2: It's and you got to remember, Brian. 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
0: They didn't have that when I was there.
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0: They just had gym and tan when I was there.
2: And now they have basketball, too.
0: There's no way they built a basketball
1: and
0: court.
1: Whirlpool.
2: And what? Whirlpool.
0: I guess I got to go over there and check it out.
2: This is the one on Ashland?
0: Yeah.
2: 3240 North Ashland?
0: That's it.
2: In Lakeview?
0: Yep.
2: They have a basketball court. What? I know.
0: I guess I better get over there and get a membership.
1: God, how dare you?
0: LA Fitness, God, I love you. Holy cow.
3: 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Here's traffic.
0: Well, good news for the region. The accident that had been bogging up 8094 east and west has been cleared up. It's still a little tight in that area, but not the massive delays that were there earlier, like an hour delay. Just slowdowns in those areas. Now, there is a new situation on it. Let's go back to Illinois and the north side. There's an accident on the Eden South at Cicero. It's about a 5 or 10 minute delay there. And that's also leading up both directions. You're getting kind of a backup there. From O'Hare to downtown and the Kennedys, about 50 minutes, about 70 minutes on the Ike from 390 to downtown. Stevenson, you're looking at 55 minutes from Veterans Tollway to Lakeshore Drive. South side's about 40 south of the merge, maybe a little bit better than that. It really jams up by Sox Park. And Lakeshore Drive's starting to build up. If you're heading southbound north of North Avenue, it's starting to get slow. 55 degrees, going to be 6.
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0: for good. A lot of music in music and entertainment news coming up here with Brian and Kenzie on Q101. Thought I should mention that across my timeline, we sent somebody to Sphere Vegas for Metallica to open up this weekend. Did that come across your timeline a lot, Kenzie, the videos of Metallica at Sphere? Because it was all over mine all weekend, and I know that I'm really stoked about our listeners that's good to go there for that, because I'm so jealous. I want to go to see Metallica at Sphere. Did you see that, Kenzie, at all?
1: I did see a bunch of videos on it.
0: I will say this. I want to go, but Case mentioned this last week, and I didn't think about it until I watched the videos. I don't know if I can handle it. I think I might get motion sickness, too.
2: That would be my concern. This is the first artist that's played the Sphere, with all due respect to No Doubt, that I've kind of been like, oh, I would like to see that. Because it's a little too grandiose for my liking. You know me. I like shows in basements that are fire hazards with nobody there. To me, the Metro is like, wow, this band is the biggest band in the world. Metallica and Sphere is the first one where I'm like, oh, I would like to see that. And then I saw the video of Master of Puppets from the first night, and I thought, oh, I would throw up on everyone if I was in the Sphere for that.
1: Because you didn't do good on the Simpsons ride at Universal.
2: No, and this is like the Simpsons ride on steroids. I can't handle that.
0: Yeah, I don't have a problem with that, but boy, when I was watching the video of when they did Master Puppets and all the gravestones start spinning on the top of it, I'm like, ugh.
2: Mm-hmm.
0: I don't know if I could handle that.
2: I don't really like that.
0: Just give me the chords.
2: Just give me the rock, guys. Come on.
0: I really am jealous, though. I'm so happy for our listener who gets to go see Metallica at Sphere as it opened up this weekend. Other things that happened in music this weekend: Turnstile on Saturday Night Live. They made their debut Saturday night on an episode hosted by Dakota Johnson. The band played a rousing rendition of Birds. Then the band kicked into a medley of I Care and Dull, which sent Studio 8H into a massive frenzy. So here was Turnstile on Saturday Night Live.

0: God. Now I'm jealous I wasn't there at Saturday Night Live seeing Turnstile.
1: Should have been there. Would have been good for you.
0: I've been cool. God.
1: Would have been nice.
0: Good.
1: Not to sound, tell me if I sound like a boomer when I say this. Tell me if I sound old and out of touch.
0: Okay. Okay, so the youngest one on the show at 27 years old, just out of high school.
1: Yes. Is it boomer of me to say that it's nice to see guitars on SNL? It's nice to see a band.
0: Yeah, I got to say, as a Gen Xer, people like to say, okay, boomer. But, yeah, you sound like me.
1: It was cool to say, I said this with Geese last year, same thing. It's just nice to see a band, no choreography, no massive odds.
2: They didn't dance during that performance?
1: Well, they were moving around. They were, shaking around, but it was sporadic. It was impromptu. It wasn't like Cat's Eye the week before, which was just a massive choreography routine. Which, hey, that's fine if you like that, but not my thing. Nice to see a band on SNL. They used to have all these bands.
0: I like guitars. I think
2: the mixture is nice. I like a mixture. I don't think it has to be all. People get mad. They only think it should be their genre of music all the time. And I like the mixture. I learned that I kind of like Cat's Eye. I didn't know that.
1: Hey, you caught me by surprise, too. Well,
0: certainly a good, change of pace. Putting Turnstile in there with their heavy guitars.
1: That's the thing. I'll take the mixture. Right now, we're not getting a mixture. We talked about this when Geese played SNL last year. It had been 12 years since there had been a quote-unquote new rock band on SNL before Geese last year. And I think that was Mumford & Sons during their first big record. So we went a long time where you'd get your, and I say this with all due respect to Dave Grohl, but you get your token Foo Fighters appearance on SNL, but there weren't really guitars for a while. This was such a nice change of pace. And as somebody that has waved the Turnstile flag for many, many, many years now, having seen them first in the Bottom Lounge in 2018, what a cool thing to say.
0: This is not a joke. This is not me trying to be but Case discovered Turnstile in my life. He kept telling me about them for years, and then they got big, and I looked cool because I knew who they were because Case got them in my life.
1: And you looked very cool.
0: I looked so cool.
1: Everybody was talking about how cool you look because you knew who Turnstile was.
0: So cool. And all due respect to Mumford & Sons because I love them. One of my favorite bands. They're not distorted guitars.
1: No.
0: I want distorted guitars.
1: Very distorted. Geese had distorted guitars last year. Turnstile this year. Nice to say.
0: Kenzie bought me a distortion pedal for my birthday back in the day. I haven't used it yet.
2: A blues one, yeah.
0: The blues rock distortion pedal.
1: And if you would have used it by now, you could have been on SNL.
0: God, what a wasted opportunity.
1: I know.
2: I was trying to help.
0: I know. There were more distorted guitars over the weekend. At the Power to the People Festival. And how about, so it's called Sons of Soundgarden. We had Kim Thiel of Soundgarden on the show from Park Forest, by the way, and a great guy, guitar player of Soundgarden, and talked about Soundgarden doing new stuff this year. Tragically, Chris Cornell had passing away about 7-8 years ago now at this point. And so Taylor Momsen, Kenzie, what show was she from as an actress, Taylor Momsen?
2: Gossip Girl she was on.
0: She was on
2: also in How the Grinch Stole Christmas. She's Cindy Lou Who.
0: Yeah.
2: Then she ended up on Gossip Girl.
0: And then she became a rocker.
2: And now she's a rock star.
1: What a life.
0: I mean, she really did kind of, as far as I know, gave up on acting and just wanted to be a musician full time with the Pretty Reckless. And then Soundgarden, which is a popular band. And then Soundgarden picked her up. And here's what Spoon Man sounded like with her singing. With Mike McCready of Pearl Jam, Matt Cameron, Robbie Magano, and Tom Morello joined forces for a special Soundgarden tribute set at Morello's Power to the People Festival was his deal, performing under the name Sons of Soundgarden, and they ripped through Loud Love, Outshined, and Spoon Man.

0: Damn. Okay. Okay. Maybe a tour?
1: You'd have to think.
0: I mean, Mike McCready has to go back to Pearl Jam at some point.
1: Yeah, they're fine.
0: What if he went on tour with Soundgarden and Eddie Vedder's like, where's Mike?
1: Sorry, Eddie, couldn't make the tour. Something came up.
0: It's wild. And there's a lot of highlights of Tom Morello from the weekend of the Power to People Festival. I saw a picture of Dave Matthews, Dave Grohl, and Flava Flav.
1: Oh, wow.
2: That's a good crew.
0: Because Dave Matthews played and Foo Fighters played. It just made me think of the Riv where the Pumpkins played, where Flava Flav showed up, just and Greg Brady from the Brady Bunch a couple months back.
1: Flava Flav's everywhere now when you think about it.
0: Yeah. What do you think it is, 89?
2: Don't worry if I get another dating show soon.
1: Kenzie, there's still hope.
2: There's still hope.
0: So look for all these videos, by the way, on our socials, our YouTube channel. It's a lot of good stuff over the weekend with distorted guitars. Something not related to distorted guitars is TikTok, at least in this situation, with Kenzie and her favorite new TikTok account. No distorted guitars, no clean guitars in this one.
2: No.
0: No guitars at all.
2: No guitars.
0: What's your favorite new TikTok account you want to share with people?
2: So I'm obsessed with the girls who goon. This is my new thing.
0: Literally.
2: Their at sign is not, the girls who goon is what they do. Maybe that wasn't available or something, but their thing is, and you're going to laugh at this, you're going to hate this part, but it's two broads, one brain cell is their at on TikTok.
0: You are incorrect. Christ. I love it.
1: I'm not a fan.
2: I'm
0: all in.
2: They're friends. They're adorable. And Girls Who Goon is them trying crab rangoon from every local restaurant, like, as much as possible. They have, like, a 5-scale rating. They do sauce, amount of crab to cheese ratio, crunch, price. Like, they rate everything. And then they give an overall score. And it's the Lord's work. We're finding out where the best crab rangoon is. The best crab rangoon.
1: Your mouth is watering.
0: I'm so excited.
2: I love crab rangoon. I dive into these reviews and I just get so effing excited about it. I love watching the girls who goon.
0: I can't imagine eating that much crab rangoon.
1: Right?
0: It's okay in a little dabble.
1: I have it once every 2 months. I'm like, well, that's enough crab rangoon for now. That's plenty.
0: I haven't had it in a year.
2: I could have daily goon. You couldn't have daily goon. You're going to tell me that right now?
0: Oh, it doesn't sound great.
2: It sounds amazing.
1: Are they local? Are they doing this in Chicago?
2: Yes. Okay. Yes.
1: Whoa, hey, innocent question.
2: Well, I wouldn't be as excited if they were recommendations for places I couldn't go. They're going around Chicago.
1: Do they have one that you would want to recommend based on their recommendation?
2: One of their best ones, I'm going to pull it up because it's been a little bit.
0: I can list a few.
2: Friendship. Okay. Friendship Chinese Food in Logan Square had a really good review.
1: Okay.
2: So there was that one. But they've gone to, like, St. Charles and stuff, too. They've been, like, they're around Chicagoland. So you don't be like, oh, but I'm never in downtown Chicago. No, they're hitting suburbs. They're hitting the Chicago. If you listen to us, you may find a goon video near you.
0: Okay.
2: Why is that? What?
0: That sounds great. I was looking up the best crab rangoon in Chicago. And I hope I say this right. Lao Sichuan, right near the Aragon. That place is amazing. We've eaten there before with bands. We've got a couple things with bands eating there.
1: Not me. I haven't been invited to those.
0: You weren't in on that
1: one. The bands don't want to have crab rangoon with me?
0: Yeah.
1: What the hell?
0: No, they don't.
1: Kenzie, are you going to these crab rangoon things with the bands? Am I the only one not invited?
2: That's the only thing I do with bands. You interview them. I eat goon.
0: But I got to say, one of the reviews of the place said the food was delicious. We ordered 7 different things, and it was really all right. But it's really good. If you're up there by the Aragon after a show, they got crab rangoon and some other things. I get the orange chicken.
1: Wow.
2: This is the one I wanted to try the most, though. They have Kazi, I may be saying it wrong, sushi and Thai, and it's in Norridge.
0: Okay.
2: I want to try that one. That had a good goon rating.
1: What was special about the crab rangoon?
0: Goon
2: rating. It hit high on all levels. So the crunch of it, the fold, good crab to cheese. Sometimes people go almost full cheese. There's no crab. And when you pay for an expensive crab rangoon, some are affordable, but some are expensive. And it's like, why is this all cheese? I'm paying for crab rangoon.
0: Damn right I want crab.
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0: Well, if you missed the previous segment of Music Entertainment News, Kenzie laid out all the places to go get crab rangoon in the Chicagoland area. Delicious. I know there's a good spot in Piatone. And I can't remember which listener told me that, but there's an awesome spot for crab rangoon in Piatone. If you know what I'm talking about, text that in, 312-967-8300. Reminder, tomorrow on Music Entertainment News, Case will give a spoiler-free version review of Digger, the new Tom Cruise movie that's getting a lot of conversation because he's not running and jumping off buildings, apparently, and people say, oh, well, it's his worst movie ever. But Case saw it. He will give a review of it tomorrow in Music Entertainment News right around this time. And also a reminder, tomorrow, just after 8 o'clock, Pumpkins' fourth row tickets will be yours. Smashing Pumpkins for the Rats in a Cage tour just after 8 o'clock. That'll be coming up tomorrow and all week long around that time.
1: Brian and Kenzie in the morning and Chicago's alternative all day.
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0: Got a couple hot spots. There's an accident on the Kennedy. The left lane's blocked going inbound at Nagel. It's stop and go in that area. So give yourself about an hour if you're going from O'Hare to downtown on the Kennedy. You're looking at 70 minutes on the Ike from 390 to downtown. About 55 on the Stevenson from Veterans Tollway to Lakeshore Drive and going outbound at the Stevenson right at Veterans Memorial Tollway. It's backed up to Cass Avenue. Some two left lanes are blocked from an accident. About an extra 5 or 10 minutes. There's a little bit of a gaper's delay the other direction as well. Going inbound on the south side, 40 minutes. Just stop and go all the way in. The region generally okay, and Lakeshore Drive is pretty good too right now, except for right around Grant Park. And that's about it. It is getting close to 60 degrees. Sun's out, beautiful. Going to be in the mid-60s.
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0: Coming up in sports in about 7 minutes, White Sox, White Sox, go, go, White Sox, and go Bears. 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

0: What are you taking away from today's show with Brian and Kenzie on Q101? Texting your takeaway for the first show of the week. 312-967-8300. Your takeaway. Something memorable to you on today's show. 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
0: Well, we got another baseball game today, but let's relish in the fact that Saturday at noon, it was awesome. Munetaka Murakami hit a two-run homer. Five Chicago pitchers combined for a three-hitter as the White Sox beat the Guardians 3-0 in Game 1 of the AL Division Series on Saturday. Here is Munetaka Murakami's homer.
2: And Murakami jacks one. Deep to right field. No doubt about this one. Munetaka Murakami mashes one to deep right. And the White Sox strike first in Game 1.
3: That's what they do.
4: I am a Japanese!
5: Thank you for that.
0: Well, with the blackout coming on Wednesday, I hope there's a certain amount. And I haven't been around Sox Park since day one, but I hope there's people making I am Japanese.

0: said you're going to go see the export to see if there's actually, that's now in LA Fitness, to see if there's a gym in there.
1: Okay.
0: And now you also have to go to Rally
2: court.
0: House.
2: There's definitely a gym in there. We know.
0: Oh, yeah. Sorry. A basketball court.
2: Brian opens an LA Fitness door to see if there's a gym inside there.
1: Yeah. So who wants to go around and do all these things with me today?
2: Those are not fun errands.
0: So those are your three errands thus far. We're not even done with the show.
1: Well, I'll tell you what. The Rally House by Wrigley is right just down the street from the Lakeview, now LA Fitness, was Export. They're right near each other.
2: And you can get lunch at the Panda Express. That's right there next to the Rally House.
1: Yep. Then I can head down to Northern Island.
2: There you go. Just to make sure that it's still there.
1: Say goodbye to it. For the season.
2: You can say goodbye to Northern Island.
0: But he said he wanted to say goodbye to it.
2: For a place that, correct me if I'm wrong, I don't believe you saw a show there this summer.
1: I did.
2: You went to Northern Island this year?
1: What did I see this year?
2: I don't think you went to Dave Matthews last year.
0: I was
2: going
0: to say, you went to Dave Matthews last year. That's what
1: God, you guys know my life. It's ridiculous.
2: That's where you bragged about drinking outside the venue.
0: He does that about every show now. That's not even.
1: You guys are talking about, like, about my parents on the kid, like you talk about the kid in front of her.
2: Yes.
1: Like, just like, yeah, he drinks every show now.
2: But I mean, here's the thing, because I could not make the rescheduled date for Jimmy Eat World, so I only went to Northerly once this year, and that was to see Mount Joy on Saturday. I don't think you went there, and now you want to pay your respects and say goodbye after it's already closed. You did nothing for that venue this year.
1: I've done a lot in my life for that venue.
2: Like?
1: Been there and drank there a lot. Spent way too much money on drinks, but I drink out front now, but I still love Northern Island. The skyline view, it's like, it's beautiful. I love it. I love it. God, did I not go this whole year?
2: You did not go this whole year. There's no show that you went to.
0: I think the last time I was there was Picnic, like,
1: that's like 3 years
2: ago. That was 2023.
0: Yeah.
2: Picnic
0: and then the time before that, I went to Kanye West Sunday Surfing.
1: My God.
2: Okay, we got to get you out there more.
1: Well, to be fair, it rained a lot this year.
2: Yeah, they had a lot of shows, though.
1: Right, but I mean, it rained a lot. I don't like wet.
0: Okay, well, there were shows, but it didn't rain.
2: There were shows that it didn't rain. Now, Brian, if you want to check your email account real quick, account, and Kenzie, you can check your email also. I emailed you guys the link to the Murakami I Am Japanese shirt.
0: And which email?
2: Your Gmail.
1: Kenzie, okay. I did the same thing.
0: I literally have so many that you
1: Kenzie, I went to the Cumulus email, too, and I was like,
0: too. I'm like, I got nothing.
1: No damn shirt here.
2: Now, this, of course, Brian, you are famously...
0: Is this a spam? I'm getting a weird report.
2: Not spam, Brian. You are famously Lebanese, but I'm wondering now if you could... Oh, we should... You know what we should do? We should make shirts that, with Brian's face that say, I am Lebanese.
0: I am Lebanese!
2: Oh, man, that's $1 million idea.
1: Let me see if it matches up. First, here's Murakami.
3: I am Japanese!
1: I am Lebanese! Oh my God, that hurt my throat.
2: We might have something here. That's a genius idea.
1: That's a nice shirt. I'm going to get it.
2: Did you see the shirt?
1: Yeah.
0: Was that what he was wearing?
2: Was during the champagne celebration. For those that aren't looking at the shirt because I didn't email you the link, he's wearing a backwards baseball hat and giant ski goggles, but that's because he didn't want to get champagne in his eyes.
0: I wish they would have used a normal picture of him, like in White Sox gear.
1: Well,
0: he looks like it looks like an extreme sport Olympics. Like, it's not.
1: No offense to Rally House, because I love Rally House, but it looks like a shirt that someone made and is selling on the exit ramp at 31st Street to Sox Park.
2: You're the one complaining about the I Am Japanese shirt.
0: I just said what I wanted. I think it should be like a baseball silhouette or something.
1: I'm just saying that
0: he looks like a snowboarder.
1: It looks like they ripped off people that bootleg shirts. It looks like a bootleg shirt.
2: Well, okay, design your shirt then.
1: I think it should be Murakami.
0: He doesn't chat GPT.
1: I swear to God, I want him to have two samurai swords.
2: Okay, but that's stereotypical. You can do better. Aim higher.
0: But do you want one samurai sword and one baseball bat?
2: That's make more
1: good.
2: Sense.
1: I can't.
0: That would make more sense than just a ninja.
1: And by the way, I can't aim higher. That's the world I live in.
2: That's
1: low.
2: The problem. I love the shirt, and I think we're going to make Brian Haddad I Am Lebanese t-shirts.
0: I am Lebanese.
1: So, game two is this afternoon with the White Sox at 4 o'clock. And then we'll come back to Chicago. We'll come to Chicago for the first time with the ALDS on Wednesday at 3 o'clock. It's supposed to be sunny and beautiful, 75 on Wednesday. Tickets are going for over $1,000, the highest postseason ticket price. We're going to try to get some and give them away. I'm not saying we're going to come through, but we're going to try to get some. I'm going to work on it.
2: That one, okay, guarantee
0: work on
2: that.
0: It.
1: After I stop by Northern Island, LA Fitness, Panda Express,
2: Rally House. And then where are you going to go? To the White Sox box office?
1: I got a lot of errands to run today.
2: Where are you going to get those tickets from?
1: Can I just go to the box office and say, can you guys hook me up?
2: Hey, do you know who I am? I'm the guy in the I Am Lebanese t-shirt.
1: If you give me a pair of tickets, I will give them to a listener. That's what I'm going to say.
2: Or are you going
1: to
2: go with the listener?

0: Well, I think, listen, I'm the Cubs fan. I think you should go with the listener. I'd gladly give that pair up and you go with the listener.
1: You'd like to give the free pair away?
0: Yeah.
1: Oh, my God, you're a saint.
0: But would you do that?
2: If you bought me White Sox tickets, would I go to the game?
0: Yeah, with the listener. So just you and the listener.
2: That's fine.
0: Okay.
2: You have to buy the tickets, though.
0: I want to get them for free.
2: I don't think you're going to get them for free.
0: Aren't we hooked up with White Sox people? Don't they love us?
2: No, we openly railed on them for being the worst team in baseball ever.
1: Oh, that's right.
2: Years ago.
1: Now I remember.
2: I think we are actively disliked by the White Sox.
0: But that was authentic. That was just facts. And we, as a show.
2: That was the problem, is that we were being authentic. They were hoping we were going to be less authentic during the worst season in MLB history.
0: We keep it at 100. That's what we do here on this show.
2: That's what we do here.
0: And because we did.
1: Explain that at the box office when you go.
2: Sir, you don't understand.
1: We keep it 100.
0: Don't you understand?
1: Your Honor, we keep it 100.
0: I would give us credit for the turnaround of the team because we keep it 100.
2: Uh-huh.
0: We keep it 100.
2: Not enough people are keeping it 100. That's
0: no.
2: The problem.
0: Don't keep it
1: Not 100. These other shows.
2: Uh-huh.
0: All these
1: 75% at best over there.
0: Right. I don't know. Not even that.
1: At best.
2: You know who was keeping it 100 yesterday? Tyson Bagent.
0: Thanks for leading me right into the award-winning Bears-Jets win montage. Enjoy the recap of yesterday's Bears game. Let's go.
3: The Bears. Menung.
4: Nursing that hip injury, and he boots that one right through the upright. Shotgun Bagent. Deep over. Odunze spells Doomze for the Jets. And this field goal is right down the middle, extending the lead to 10. Menung. Touchdown. His second of the day. It's going to be go big or go home. Just want to make this a game.

0: Brian and Kenzie on Q101. Lauren's on the way in for this beautiful day leading up to the White Sox game 2 of the ALDS. And she has Lincoln Park on the way. And reminder, tomorrow morning, just after 8 o'clock, we will have fourth row tickets for the Pumpkins Rat in the Cage tour next week. So you will be there. Just got to listen. It's not that hard. It's not a song scramble. Just listen for the montage just after 8 o'clock. And you will be at the Smashing Pumpkins next week with Brian and Kenzie on Q101. Now your takeaways from today's show. Case, what do you have from our listeners?
1: Takeaway from Jessica in Lockport. Kenzie is 31, but her hands are barely legal. Those sexy co-ed hands.
2: Oh, my God.
0: That sounded so naughty. It sounded so dirty.
2: That's not what it sounds like.
0: It sounded so dirty. Oh, my God.
1: Those hands.
0: Kenzie, what do you got?
2: Nia's takeaway, Brian's house is going to be easier to egg. Just aim for all the spider asses in the window.
0: Oh, my God. And finally, a check-in from the 219 from Diane. The newest band added to Riot Fest 2027, Big Meaty Heads. Added onto the list. So there's a whole bunch of bands already announced for 2027 that you only hear here with Brian and Kenzie and Q101. Case, what's on the podcast?
1: On the Brian and Kenzie podcast this morning, we learned that Brian has spider ass in his windows, which goes to Nia's takeaway, very easy to egg now. We also heard Brian make a new friend in today's Clash with Kenzie. I hope you guys hang out. You and Kai, the Clash with Kenzie competitor today, really got along well.
0: Kai's going to run all my errands with me later.
1: There you go.
0: I'm
1: Panda
0: pick
1: Express,
0: up.
1: Rally House, Northerly Island, White Sox box office. Busy day for you. Very busy day of wasting time.
0: That is the biggest waste of errands I've ever heard. And it's going to be beautiful outside. I should go like do push-ups outside or something.
1: Or just sit there. You got to do push-ups.
2: Oh, you know he's not going to do push-ups.
1: I know. Also on the Brian and Kenzie podcast today, Kenzie crashed out over an American institution possibly changing their name. The complicated legacy we learned of Cedar Point and what is next for that company.
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0: It's getting a little bit better on the Kennedy from O'Hare to downtown. It's going to take you about 45 minutes. There is still an issue, earlier accident, about a 5 or 10 minute delay at Nagel going inbound, just slowing you down. And then on the Ike, we're finally under an hour, about 55 minutes from 390 to downtown. 45 on the Stevenson from Veterans Tollway to Lakeshore Drive. South side, you got an accident at the Bishop Ford at Stony Island. There always is an accident there. It's like 5 or 10 minute delay. But other than that, it's cleared up a bit after that. About 25 minutes should get you in. The region okay, and Lakeshore Drive is pretty good too. So it is 60 degrees, beautiful out. Sun's blaring through the windows, and it'll be a great day, about 65 degrees. Get outside and do something.
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0: am feeling different today, actually. Strange enough. It's Q101, Lauren O'Neill. Carlene Lombard was concerned. Carlene Lombard, you don't need to be concerned. Everything's good. It's different. It's Monday. It's the day after I faced my fears, faced my actual phobia of clowns, thanks to my friends at Hell's Gate Haunted House in Lombard. Specifically, John LaFlamboy, owner, creator, evil genius, emphasis on evil. This was his idea. They dressed me up like a clown, the thing that I fear the most. Put me in the brand new clown carousel room where I scared other people as the thing that I am terrified at. And here I am, the day after, feeling a little bit out of body still. But I gotta admit,
1: I'm feeling pretty good.

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So the real lyrics go, I like that you're broken, broken like me, but I'm changing them for all intents and purposes for Wednesday night. 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

I am full of so much gratitude to my amazing team, everyone who showed up at the Out of the Darkness Chicagoland Walk on Saturday. It was an absolutely gorgeous day full of love and support and community and connection and healing and hope. 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Pictures and videos all over our socials at QM1 Chicago. What do you say?

five towns are starting their Halloween home decorating contests for different prizes and accolades. And if you're in Glen Ellyn, now is the time to get yourself registered. You have till the 14th, and then voting starts on the 15th. And can we all agree, whether you're in Glen Ellyn or anywhere else, you're going to enter your home into the Halloween home decorating contest? There cannot be any Christmas lights or Santa Clauses anywhere to be found, okay?

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0: The season is upon us. 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
5: 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U.S. Olympians do it. 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

Interesting. You want to learn more on O'Neill? Turns out the best time for breakfast is between 7 and 8 a.m., which is difficult. I am still asleep at that time.

So many people checking in on the text line today. 312-967-8300. Who went to the theater over the weekend? Shout out to the Chan Man, Diane, Jose, Eric and Crystal Lake, Joe and Bensonville. Also the manager of the fantasy football team, the Victory Auto Wreckers of Bensonville. Everyone loved the Linkin Park movie Unshatter, which I have a cameo in. Actually, I have three cameos in it. It's so well done. It's half documentary, half live concert. It really walks you through how this new era of the band came to be and where they are now. And if you can, see it in the theater that has 4DX, where the seats move, because there's this huge concert at São Paulo in Brazil and drone footage. It feels like you're flying over the crowd, smoke machines, air in your face. It's as close as you can get to the real thing, minus the moshing. Or Q101.

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1: Thank you so much for taking this call. My name is Elijah. 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
0: Well, let's not jump to conclusions, Elijah. I haven't exactly taken the call. You take a call or leave a call?
1: Mm-hmm.
0: Like when you go to the bathroom, do you take a poop or do you leave a poop? These are the deep questions that I'm asking today.
1: All right, man. Sorry for bawling. 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Have a great day.
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been a lot of discussions on what is Pearl Jam's best album. And I have a new theory. It's Q101 Lauren O'Neill. Better Man, coming off of Vitalogy, which turns 32 next month, if my math is correct, which is quite possible it's not. Songs like that one, Last Exit, Spin the Black Circle, Not For You, Tremor Christ, Nothing Man, Whipping, Corduroy, Bugs, Satan's Bed, Immortality. Remember the stupid mop at the end? Ugh, I don't know. Is that the best Pearl Jam album? Is it better than 10? You know what I think is a safe thing to say? Every Pearl Jam album is the best Pearl Jam album. Yeah.

0: Football season is here, and that could mean different things to different people. It could mean taking that million-dollar smile over to the south lot at Soldier Field to see if you can score some free pregame snacks. Hey, is that a lobster? Looks yummy.
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0: round of Malort on me.

0: have a theory. 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
1: Ooh, look at that lovely mattress on the side of the road with a sign that says free.
0: What did I just say? Nothing lovely is free. Ugh, and what is that big stain?
1: Yeah, it's probably better we don't get involved.
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1: What's up, Lauren?
0: It's Monday. The Bears won. I mean,
1: I know. Isn't that cool?
0: It's very cool.
1: Yeah, they pulled it off.
0: As predicted by Deanna from Chicago's own Sincere Engineer, Riot Fest. I've been posting up those clips every week. She's doing really good. I think she's undefeated.
1: I know.
0: I'm going to have to take her out for pizza and Malort at the end of the season.
1: Yeah, right?
0: Anything I can do for you today?
1: Play me a tune.
0: Yeah, that's literally in my job description.

looks beautiful outside this window at NBC Tower downtown Chicago, where it's currently 65 degrees, 70 in Elgin, going down to 46 in Elgin tonight, and Pierce the Veil on Q101. So

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I got a call earlier that made my day, and I know it made his day. I'm going to replay that for you after 3 days grace, as I'm building you a playlist to get you through this Monday on Q101, starting with Goo Goo Dolls by Requesters, Iris.

0: football season is here, and that could mean different things to different people. It could mean you have the perfect garage setup for watching the game, a stocked fridge, an old sofa you found on the curb. You sprayed it with Febreze so it's totally fine, and the garage door wide open so the neighbors can join you in victory. If the door is down, there will be a collection plate in the driveway to help cover therapy sessions.
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1: Thank you so much for taking this call. 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
0: Well, let's not jump to conclusions, Elijah. I haven't exactly taken the call. You take a call or leave a call?
1: Mm-hmm.
0: Like when you go to the bathroom, do you take a poop or do you leave a poop? 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
1: All right, man. 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
0: You too.

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Happy

in my room, Julia Wolf, Lauren O'Neill. There she goes out the door because it's sunny and Monday. Right. Brian Phillips. Hi, Kelly. Kelly in Plainfield. Hi, Kelly in Plainfield. I didn't know today is World Teacher's Day. Happy World Teacher's Day, Kelly in Plainfield. Of course, every day is World Teacher's Day. Of course. It's Q101.

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Mike. So this Wednesday night is our next pop-up show at the Cubby Bear in Wrigleyville. Lovely the band. Playing the free show. 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Q101.com. Fool's Gold from Buffalo Traffic Jam. What do you say?

Somber was part of the George Michael tribute at the MTV VMAs last weekend. He is going on tour November 4th next month at the United Center. Somber, the last dinner party opening that show at the UC, and maybe make some plans. See Somber next month.

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So Turnstile performed on SNL over the weekend. Dakota Johnson was the host. There were some laughs in the show, but definitely find those Turnstile clips from SNL over the weekend. It's Q101, new from Young the Giant. This is Evergreen.

0: Beaches in Tennessee, Cage the Elephant, Kevin.
1: Brian.
0: First pitch in about a minute or two here.
1: Mm-hmm,
0: you stoked for your White Sox?
1: Oh, boy. Anxiety's kicking in. It's kicking in. I was relieved on Saturday when I was in Cleveland, by the way.
0: Tell us. Yeah, because Ken in Bloomingdale on text wants to know how your Cleveland trip was. Ken in Bloomingdale.
1: I had a couple people playfully yell at me while I was wearing a White Sox hat.
0: Playfully?
1: I did have to console a golden retriever that was wearing a Cleveland Guardians bandana.
0: That's animal cruelty.
1: You're a good boy. You get some runs. Get some runs, good boy. Yeah. That's up on our Instagram, at Q101 Chicago.
0: Now, is it true that people don't go to Cleveland for a vacation?
1: No, they don't. You see anyone actually go to Cleveland?
0: No. Go Sox. For Q101.

So the Smashing Pumpkins are playing the United Center a week from Wednesday, October 14th, for the Rats in a Cage tour. And all this week on the Brian and Kenzie Show, you have chances to win tickets tomorrow in the fourth row. And then Wednesday, the third row, second row, first row on Friday for the Pumpkins show a week from Wednesday. All this week here on the Brian and Kenzie Show in the morning. Here on Q101.

So this Wednesday night is our next pop-up show at the Cubby Bear in Wrigleyville. These guys, Lovely the Band, playing the free show. It's 21 and up to get in. I'm broadcasting 3 to 7 Wednesday afternoon from the Cubby Bear. So make some plans to see Lovely the Band Wednesday night. Grab that free ticket now.

0: Nice Bears win yesterday over the Jets. Did you know that pulling a face mask is a penalty on the field and a fine off the field? Yeah, two Jets are going to get fined for pulling a face mask. But Bears are in Green Bay this week.
1: I need it! Go! Good, better, bad! Never let it run! Good, get better! Hands on three, one, two, three, bad!
0: Q101.

0: Football season is here, and that could mean different things to different people. It could mean taking that million-dollar smile over to the south lot at Soldier Field to see if you can score some free pregame snacks. Hey, is that a lobster? Looks yummy.
1: Q101.

Yeah Yeah Yeah has just released a live album from a performance of theirs from Royal Albert Hall, fancy, in London. And physical copies of that live album will be available in a week or two, mid-October, right? Allie. Allie in Chicago Heights. Happy 5 o'clock. Allie in Chicago Heights. National Teacher Day. Allie in Chicago Heights. Every day is National Teacher Day, right? Allie, Chicago Heights. 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

So if you've been watching baseball playoffs and baseball this season, you know the ABS challenges are part of the game now, where you get to challenge twice the ball or strike call from the umpire. You got to get it right. And, there's a player on the Dodgers who's banned from using the challenges now because he's not good at it. Andy Paez of the Dodgers, his manager, said, no challenges for you. I wonder if he challenged that no challenge thing. Yeah, as long as the Dodgers lose. Go Sox. Q101 and Picking Dragons Pockets from Modest Mouse.

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I'm broadcasting 3 to 7 from the Cubby Bear Wednesday afternoon to pregame. 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

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So the Smashing Pumpkins are playing the United Center next week for the Rats in a Cage tour. 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
1: 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Just play the game one way. You hit a ball in the gap, run. 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
2: So it's 45 years ago in October of 1981 at the Tom Tom Club. Chris and Tina of Talking Heads, Tom Tom Club, released their self-titled debut album. 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Maybe close to 200 songs have sampled this song that, you know this sample popped in my head the other day. Tom Tom Club's Genius of Love. 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

0: Debonair is from the Afghan Whigs. Their fourth album, Gentlemen, released 33 years ago today, 1993. Greg Dulli, you might know Greg's work, and the Gutter Twins and Twilight Singers as well. Dave and Joliet, props from Dave and Joliet, Afghan Whigs. Yeah, and my first impression of the Afghan Whigs was seeing their music videos on 120 Minutes, the MTV Sunday night show that I watched in the early 90s. Even a month or two ago when Dave Kendall passed away, I think Greg posted a video, a tribute to Dave Kendall. 120 minutes, and always awesome to play the Afghan Whigs on the radio.
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Green Day. Brian Phillips, Fantastica Monday night. Tomorrow morning, and all this week on the Brian and Kenzie Show, you have chances to win tickets to see the Pumpkins at the United Center next week. 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